No young Daga, no peace, no danger. Now, I'm on no water. I'm in Palagalagal, I've been dry. Lang dam, I'm in gray, me, I'm in one girl, no nobody. La machita, Malay, even, hirim, bad, lang, nyundo, pajama, nyundo.

0: Iduat, na imrat, eben wan, eben jengim, mlang cut dada, tujuan, eben jengim, then my country.
1: Both of them?
0: Cut dada, eben make him, tujuan, eben jengim.
1: Bush potatoes are around the side.
0: Yeah.
1: Center.
0: Nah. He's right. I'm in Jingim. I'm in Jingim. I'm in Jingim. 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
1: That's an island, isn't it?
0: Yeah. 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Yeah, too much. Too bala much. Too bala.
1: So sometimes you would travel all the way from Lajimanu all the way over to Arnhem Land. Yeah?
0: Yundumu?
1: Yundumu?
0: Yeah, Yundumu, my teacher, from Langkara.
1: Up in Mali?
0: Hmm, yeah. 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

0: 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Aman grae. Aman grae. Alright.
1: And now, a burner explains personal boundaries.
2: Personal boundaries. This one I kind of wish it was sober for, because this is serious business. Just because you think your gift and your self-expression is hugging strangers, just be aware some strangers don't want to be hugged. If you haven't been to a burn event, let me warn you. You're gonna see some boobs and dong. Don't stare. Don't make rude comments. Don't make lascivious remarks. Do not touch the boobs and dongs. Unless they're your boobs and dongs. People may not be sober. You may not be sober. There's no excuse for touching boobs and dongs without permission. My roommate's having sex right now. I could walk in there and touch all sorts of boobs and dongs. I would be a horrible person for doing such a thing. No means no. It does not mean maybe. It does not mean come back later. It does not mean try a little harder. It does not mean maybe if I'm a little drunker. No. On the flip side, pun intended, if someone's making you uncomfortable, say no. Tell someone else, tell a ranger. Remember, radical self-expression does not mean they can cross your personal boundaries. I will fight to the death for your right to hang your boobs and dong out freely without fear of personal boundaries being crossed. Take care of yourself. And if you think one of your friends is too intoxicated to make good decisions, maybe you look out for them. Bring them back to your camp, put them to bed. Don't let them drink any more picklebacks. I think I said that really well.
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Hey, you. 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Good. Now take a nice big swig. Take two. Yes, right now. I'll wait. In fact, I'll join you. Ugh. That was fucking delicious. And your body needs it. It's rough out here, and you're losing water all the time, even when you're relaxing. So drink water at regular intervals, not just when you're thirsty. If you wait till you're thirsty, you've waited too long. And toss some electrolyte powder in there as a bonus. 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Come on, time to have another sip. Come on!

0: Huh?
1: Bom dia.
0: Oh, good morning.
1: Cafezinho?
0: Oh, yes, please.
1: Here.
0: Ah, thanks.
1: De nada.

0: could you turn it down, please?
1: They have the skull.
0: How did you know?
1: Teresa has set herself up in the palace. She has candles all over, everywhere. She's doing that skull thing.
0: Yeah, I know.
1: How do you know?
0: Well, something happened last night.
2: Hey, listen. We have a problem.
0: How unusual.
2: I was examining the glyphs at the base of the temple. Professor Elvis and Paolo Pompadora came by. I was kneeling down in the vines and they couldn't see me. They were talking about what to do with it.
0: And?
2: Probably vulture meat.
0: Oh, Terry, not during breakfast, huh?
2: Elvis wants to bring in a crew and excavate, tear this valley apart and loot what's here.
1: Jack, what can we do?
0: Well, I guess it's adios, Magic Valley. Excellent coffee.
2: Seriously, they're armed. We're not.
0: You know, it's so heavy and oppressive this morning. Are we in for a storm or what?
1: Jack, where are you going?
0: I'm going to the pool. I want to wash up and

0: These nights of walking around in cities in the sky are so tiring. Well, what? The pool. It's gone. It's empty. It... Huh? Bon dia, Paolo.
1: Bon dia, Jack.
0: What happened to my bath?
1: I pulled the plug.
0: You pulled the plug? What are you doing down there? Looking for buried treasure?
1: Of course.
0: Yeah. You want some coffee?
1: Yes. Hot today.
0: Yeah, it's very heavy. Here, can you reach this?
1: No problem.
0: No problem. So what makes you think there's treasure down there?
1: It is.
0: You had a vision?
1: You might say that.
0: Where's Professor Elvis?
1: Rock and rolling. Professor Elvis. I like that. You want to help?
0: No.
1: Maybe share some treasure, huh?
0: Not today. Thanks. I need a shave.
2: How did they get here?
3: They followed us.
2: That was their plane. The seaplane.
3: Yep.
2: What about the skull?
3: Jack said the skull was taken from this valley. He doesn't know when. It may have been centuries ago. But this is where it belongs. Paolo believes there are precious stones hidden here. That's what he's after.
2: He stole the skull. Send it to Jack. Hey, how did Paolo know Jack would return the skull?
0: Guess what, gang? Teresa is a priestess.
3: Priestess?
0: Mm-hmm. She used the skull to communicate to me that it wanted to be returned. I thought it was... Oh, beat it, Fly. I thought it was the crystal skull talking to me.
2: Where?
0: In New York.
2: The skull was in Rio.
3: Terry, hey, Jack is trying to...
2: What do you mean, talking to you? The skull got you on the phone?
3: You're being an idiot.
2: No, let me get this straight.
0: The skull appeared to me. First in New York, then in Rio.
2: And said, take me home.
0: Exactly.
3: So, here we are.
0: So here we are, in the middle of the Amazon, and they drained the pool.
2: What?
0: They're digging for buried treasure.
2: In the pool?
0: Yeah, my pool. It's so hot.
3: What can we do?
0: Find another place to take a bath, I guess.
3: Come on, Jack.
0: Something doesn't feel right.
2: They're ripping this place apart. They'll probably kill us and leave our bones with that skull. And you say, something doesn't feel...
3: Terry, você babaca.
0: Yeah. Listen. If I can return the skull to where it belongs, I think we just might be able to save this place.
2: Where does this skull belong?
0: I'm not sure. It's somewhere in the city that hovers above the valley.
2: They have the skull... They have the guns, and you're gonna save us by walking around in the sky. Great, great, great.
0: Well,
2: just great.
0: It was a thought. Well, I'm glad you think this is funny, Claudia.
3: But he's right.
4: Oh. Yo, what's that?
3: An earthquake?
0: Oh, I think they just dynamited the pool.

0: Treating you all right? Felt bright and cheery this morning. Or some help. I guess you know they've started tearing this valley apart. It'll destroy not only this city, but the one above. No comment? And you, Skull, what do you think? What are you saying, Skull? Teresa, the Skull says it wants to go home, where it belongs. Teresa, there is a treasure here, but it's not the precious jewels Paolo is trying to dynamite. If that treasure is removed, things will be altered. Whoever built this, whoever they were, balanced the two cities. I watched you last night. You went into the pool. I followed. A lot of sighs, Teresa. Can't be your conscience, can it? Give Paolo and Elvis the treasure. The place is lost. Don't give them the treasure, and they rip it apart. I don't know. Any way you look at it, the lost city is really lost. All those magical places on this earth, either torn down by some invading religion, plowed under, or if it's saved, it's trampled by tourists. This is one of the few remaining places that should stay the way it always was, forever. Do you know what I mean? You're destroying exactly what you wanted. Well, good luck.
1: Jack. What? Talk of destruction. What of your obligations? You have the gift, but you won't use it. You are frightened of it. You are shaman, and you won't be it. You won't face it, will you?
0: No.
1: Because you won't. You are killing the city as much as I am, as much as Paul and the professor. But you can't see that. You think you can walk into the city and the one above and not affect it? How long will you blunder through your life, huh?
0: So what do we do?
1: I was hoping you would have some idea.
2: Day before yesterday, I took some Polaroids of an incredible Stella I stepped on at the entrance of the temple. Yesterday, it took me an hour to find the entrance. Today, I can't find it. In fact, if it weren't for the photos, I wouldn't believe it was there.
3: I know.
2: You do?
3: I was sketching the building at the west end of the plaza, and now it's covered with vines. It's hidden again.
2: Is it the jungle? Or is it our memories?
3: Like Jack says, it's a magical valley.
2: You know, I have a theory that it has something to do with the fragrance that fills the valley at night.
3: The orchids. That's right.
2: I think that's it.
3: There's an orchid that blooms only at night.
2: Maybe it's hallucinogenic.
3: Yeah, this is the answer.
2: The answer to what?
3: This is what confuses the memory of the valley. This is why people come here and forget.
2: I think you've got it.
0: Why did you come to this valley?
1: When I was in the museum in Rio, I was fascinated by this skull. It felt like it reached out and touched me. I looked into it like a crystal ball. I saw the valley and the lost city. But then, above the valley, eu vi a cidade celestial.
0: Can you keep it in English?
1: The celestial city. I saw it in the skull.
0: Then it wasn't the lost city. It was the one above it.
1: Yes. I did not realize that I had set into motion the destruction of what I wanted.
0: I followed you last night. I saw you cross the courtyard. I watched you step into the pool. I looked into the pool and I could see you below. I entered and swam down to the bottom. There was a cave. You entered. There were jewels, rubies, sapphires, brilliant green emeralds, so many emeralds. A treasure of unbelievable riches. I saw you pick up an emerald and start to bring it back. But when you did, something happened. Everything shifted. As though, by removing just one stone, it altered everything.
1: You saw that?
0: Mm-hmm. And then, what surprised me, why I'm even here talking to you, is you put the emerald back. And everything was the same as before.
1: Yes.
0: But why did you tell Paolo about the pool?
1: To stop them from tearing the valley apart. The two cities are not the same.
0: But if they remove the treasure, the city above will disappear. Can't you see that? One way or another, it really is lost, isn't it?
1: Now what?
0: Yeah, now what? Beats me.
4: Orchids at night, they're so intoxicating, hallucinating. That's what obliterates the memory. Wait. That's why people who come here, they forget.
0: Wait, not so fast.
2: Okay, the orchids that bloom here at night are hallucinogenic. That's why the people who come here, they forget that they've seen this city.
0: But I remembered.
2: Well, how long were you here before?
0: A couple of days.
2: Yes, but how many nights?
0: Two.
2: And you almost didn't believe you were here.
0: You've got a point.
3: And I've got a plan. Tonight, we find the orchids, we pick them, put them in Paolo and Professor Elvis' tent, and they forget everything.
2: Oh, wait. We find the orchids, we put them in Paolo and Elvis' tent, then they'll forget.
0: Don't you think they'll be a little suspicious?
3: No, not Professor Elvis. I can handle him. Professor Pegajoso.
0: Sticky fingers, yeah.
2: And Paolo.
3: You take care of Paolo.
2: Oh.
0: And that means I'm left with Teresa. Wonderful.
2: They're still blasting?
0: No, it's thunder. I think we're in for one heck of a storm.
3: So, tonight, right?
2: Right.
0: Right.
2: Claudia's got the best nose. It's a pretty one, too, isn't it?
0: Well?
3: In the trees.
2: They grow in the trees?
0: Yeah, look, up on the sides. Come on, Terry, up you go.
2: Okay,
0: go ahead. Oh, dear. Orchids aren't going to work on Teresa.
3: Every woman likes flowers.
0: Yeah, but she's tough.
3: Well, Senor Flanders, seduce her. Terry, do you see them?
5: They're tiny. They're a white orchid. It's almost transparent in the moonlight.
3: Are there many?
5: Oh, lots.
3: So hurry. Pick.
0: Claudia, now how are you going to sneak them into Elvis's tent?
3: I put them in my hair.
0: Yeah, but how are you going to keep from intoxicating yourself?
3: Handkerchief with garlic.
0: Ah. There's an ominous storm brewing out there.
6: Yes? Who? Claudia, come in. Ah, interesting orchids in your hair. Let me see. So fragrant. So... Well, I'll have to show you where it's
3: coming. I brought you a bouquet.
6: I don't have a vase. Here, put them in a glass. So delicate. Exquisite. Oh dear, you look so radiant tonight.
3: It must be the orchids. Oh, I know very little French, Professor.
6: You are like a walking flower. Ah, intense, intense. Is it desire? Is it the fragrance? Am I dizzy with desire?
3: Professor.
6: Oh, yes. Yes. C'est comme le miel de chien.
3: Oh, Professor.
6: Oui. Oh.
3: No. No. No. No.
6: No? No, no?
3: No. I have to go back to my tent. Get something first, you know.
6: Ah, yes.
3: You stay right here.
6: Hurry back.
3: Breathe in the fragrance of the night. Garlic. Garlic. Oh.
0: There's a heck of a storm building out there. There's something wrong. Teresa, last night, after I left the city, what did you do? What the hell did you do?
1: The archway by the fountain that you're afraid to step into?
0: Yes.
1: I entered the archway.
0: Oh.
1: When I stepped in, I broke something and ficou tudo escuro.
0: Out poured the dark?
1: Yes.
0: The arch was sealed and you opened it?
1: Yes.
0: Huh.
1: You must return the skull.
0: Yes?
1: I have opened something dark inside me and it is expanding.
0: But where does the skull belong?
1: You feared entering the arch because of the darkness inside. It is the fear of the darkness inside you.
0: Do you think so?
1: You must return the skull through the arch. Within there is an altar. It belongs there.
0: But you can return it as well as I can.
1: If I do, I will do as the darkness requests.
0: Yeah, but how do you know I'm not playing into the hands of the dark?
1: Trust me.
0: Yeah, right. God, something's really out of balance out there.
1: Return the crystal skull. Do it now or we are lost.
0: Oh, boy.
1: It will eat your soul.
0: God. I really hate things that eat your soul.
1: I do too.
0: Well, okay, Skull. You want to go home? Hey, did you see that? It grinned. Up we go.
1: You must hurry.
0: Wait a minute. Where are the eyes?
1: Paulo has the eyes.
0: What?
1: He took them.
0: Now you tell me.
1: Forget the eyes. They are not important.
0: Are you sure?
1: Trust me.
0: You keep saying that.
1: One more thing.
0: It's always one more thing with you, Teresa.
1: Remember, what's coming at you is coming from you.
0: I'm not sure I understand that.
7: Paolo?
8: What?
7: Working late tonight?
8: What does it look like?
7: Oh, it looks like rain.
8: So?
7: So, I brought you some orchids. Catch.
8: I don't want orchids.
7: Oh, I brought lots and lots and lots of tiny orchids here.
8: I don't like orchids.
7: No? Here, have some more.
8: Enough. Too much. They're making me dizzy.
7: Good. I have some more.
8: Au premier temps de la vase, tout seul, tout sourit déjà.

Nothing like a nice climb to the top of a pyramid. 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Where's the celestial city that's supposed to be hovering above? Huh. Now let's look into your skull. If you want to go home, you better give me a good view. Yeah. Yeah, it's there all right. It's faint, but it's there. Okay. Here we go again. Beam us up, skull.

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I can feel it vibrating the whole city. 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It's the fountain. There, but... God. Which way? Rising out of the archway, what is that? Black vines, like tentacles. Only they spread out and become the cracks that cover the walls, moving across the whole city. Is that where I'm supposed to take you, Skull? In there? The storm is getting close. Well, just step over these vines and in through the arch. Push me right back. Something doesn't like us here. Uh-oh. Oh, God. Here comes the rain. Okay, Skull. I'm gonna tuck you under my arm. Now, let's see if we can make a dash for the light side.

0: Anyone home? Sorry I asked. Right, forget it. I didn't ask you anything. Thing doesn't like the fact that we're here. Maybe that's a good sign, huh? Too dark. How about some light, Skull? Yeah, that's better. Okay, lead on. Shadows have very unappealing shapes. There are no hungry soul snatchers in here. I hope Teresa didn't set me up. Oh. A little thought like that in the dark just moves right in. God. Back. Get back, dark. It's here that are just waiting to pounce. Keep the light, Skull. You seem happy. Nice grin. What a labyrinth. Still, you keep pulling me forward. Oh, there's another chamber. Wait. This is it. The altar. And sitting on the altar is another skull. A black skull. Radiating something that is making me sick. Come on, Skull. Give me some more light. Good. One mean-looking skull. Oh, no, I'm just kidding, just kidding. Right. Very interesting. There's two places on the altar. For the light and the dark. Well, time to set you down, Skull. Here you go. Move the black skull? No. No. Something tells me don't even touch it. Wow. The eye sockets of the two skulls are glowing now. They're... Wow. A shaft of energy just hit me. I feel something. A mantle of light is being placed over my shoulders.
1: You got it, Jack.

0: Well, Paolo, I guess it's time to head home, huh?
1: No treasure.
0: I see the rain filled the pool again.
1: No treasure.
0: No treasure, huh?
1: Like they say.
0: Well, what do they say?
1: As it comes, as it goes, but nothing came and everything went.
0: No treasure.
1: It was all like a dream, you know what I mean?
0: I have a vague idea.
2: I've always known it as impossible. No ancient city ever existed in the Amazon.
3: No city.
2: It's like the myths of El Dorado, wishful thinking that exists in the minds of greedy men.
4: Look who's talking.
0: Oh, and Terry, how are you two feeling today, huh?
3: Oh, too many orchids.
0: Claudia?
4: I'm fine. I still see the ruins, Toyo.
0: Uh-huh.
4: And the city above?
0: I don't know. I won't be here tonight to find out. I think it's still up there.
5: Jack?
0: Teresa?
5: Are you returning to New York?
0: Well, after I spend a few days relaxing in Rio. I've always felt I've sort of blundered into situations, even though some part of me knew I had a hand in creating it.
5: Will we meet again?
0: We still have Rio.
5: Let's go dancing.
0: Yeah, I'd love to go dancing.
5: Would you like to go to a Macumba ritual?
0: Actually, I didn't mean that kind of dancing.
5: Just joking.
0: Well. Goodbye, magical valley.
5: I have something.
0: What? Crystal eyes of the skull.
5: I took them from Paolo.
0: Oh, Teresa.
5: Here, you keep one and I keep one.
0: Now, what'll I do with one eye?
5: You will see.
0: I'll see.
5: You will see.

0: And now, a burner explains personal boundaries.
1: Personal boundaries. This one I kind of wish I was sober for, because it's a serious business. Just because you think your gift and your self-expression is hugging strangers, just be aware some strangers don't want to be hugged. If you haven't been to a burn event, let me warn you. You're gonna see some boobs and dong. Don't stare. Don't make rude comments. Don't make lascivious remarks. Do not touch the boobs and dongs unless they're your boobs and dongs. People may not be sober. You may not be sober. There's no excuse for touching boobs and dongs without permission. My roommate's having sex right now. I could walk in there and touch all sorts of boobs and dongs. I would be a horrible person for doing such a thing. No means no. It does not mean maybe. It does not mean come back later. It does not mean try a little harder. It does not mean maybe if I'm a little drunker. No. On the flip side, pun intended, if someone's making you uncomfortable, say no. Tell someone else, tell a ranger. Remember, radical self-expression does not mean they can cross your personal boundaries. I will fight to the death for your right to hang your boobs and dong out freely without fear of personal boundaries being crossed. Take care of yourself. And if you think one of your friends is too intoxicated to make good decisions, maybe you look out for them. Bring them back to your camp, put them to bed. Don't let them drink any more picklebacks. I think I said that really well.
0: A public service message brought to you by your friends at KFlip.

some person from the new.

0: Now, what we have to ask is, why is it that God has admonished us to hate evil? Well, first of all, God loves you.
1: Cuando tú vuelvas, he said, he drug the victim, then strangled them, and finally dismembered their body.
2: Right.
3: Then do
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2: Hell yes!
0: At K-Flip.

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0: Now, what we have to ask is, why is it that God has admonished us to hate evil? Well, first of all, God loves
1: you.
2: He said he drugged his victims, then strangled them, and finally dismembered their bodies.
3: Bright.
4: Then do
3: available.
4: And homelessness and all that.
5: And now, the voice you've been waiting for.

0: So they stripped your weapons?
1: Ooh.
2: Yeah, they even scanned me.
0: You feel vulnerable?
2: I feel naked.
0: You're a sitting duck.
2: That's what I told Moo.
1: A new duck.
2: Hey, Taru, how about lending me your 45?
0: What'll I use, Ruby?
2: They want me, not you. I'll give it back as soon as I find something.
0: Don't use it, and don't abuse it. I don't want to lose it, all right?
2: Thank you, Taru. We were to meet Andor at the Digital Circus. It was a special performance, just for the circus gang. So who's performing tonight?
3: The Android Sisters.
2: You're kidding.
0: You mean the original Android Sisters are still performing?
2: Oh, come on, Taru. They're androids. They'll keep replacing parts into infinity.
3: Tonight is a special occasion.
1: Well, why is it special?
3: I have an announcement to make.
2: Oh, yeah?
3: Would you like a drink? We'll celebrate.
2: Sure. What do you got?
3: A Morphusian Fizz?
2: Why not?
1: Here.
2: Thanks. So, what's up?
3: I'm getting married.
2: What did you say?
1: Andor said that he was
2: getting married. Andor, just what are you trying to marry?
3: What do you mean, what?
2: You know what?
1: I don't.
2: What piece of equipment did you propose to this time?
3: She's a woman, not a piece of equipment.
0: You mean a real woman?
3: Of course she's real.
2: Andor, what does real mean to a techie anyway?
1: I think he's saying...
0: Ow! Is she really real?
3: She's real to me.
2: Is she real, or is she an android?
0: Ruby, when it comes to a real woman and a real android, I'm the one person who... Oh!
2: Both of you, shut up. Especially you, Rodent.
1: Rodent.
2: Andor, you can't legally marry an android.
3: I know that.
0: But you can play with them.
2: Oh, shut up. Andor, you're not marrying a flesh and blood female, are you?
3: Yes, I am.
0: Well, I guess that settles it, Ruby.
2: Is she real flesh and real blood?
3: Yes. More or less, yes.
2: More or less?
3: Far more than less.
2: She's a half and half, isn't she?
3: Don't call her that.
1: Half human and half android?
0: Personally, I prefer all android, but half and half, well, I could live with that. Ooh.
2: Ooh.
0: Ooh.
4: Ladies and gentlemen, welcome to Enchanted Techie Land, where molten minds meld into the eternal flow of the electronic cosmos, where the great guardian god of us all, Nikola Tesla, lives on. Yes, let's hear it for the grandest techie spirit that ever descended upon any world. Let's hear it for the gallant guardian saint of the digital circus. Let's hear it for the greatest geek of them all, Nikola Tesla. And now, back from the outer reaches of those gorgeous galaxies, come two of the hottest Frankies that ever stepped on this or any revolving stage. Here they are,

is Angel. We are the Android Sisters. Thank you. Thank you. Thank you.

0: paranoid.
1: Are you filled with fear?
0: Of course
2: you are.
0: But are you paranoid enough?
1: I don't think so. Have you been
0: watching,
1: listening,
0: reading,
1: regurgitating,
0: the lying,
1: distorted,
0: corrupt,
2: God forgive them,
1: government filtered,
0: corporate controlled,
2: nightly
0: news?
2: Yes, you are paranoid.
0: But are you paranoid enough?
1: I don't think so.
0: You say you can't
2: stand it anymore?
1: You say you can't
0: sit still?
2: Well, you'd better
0: lie down.

0: controls your government.
1: Money controls
2: your education.
3: Money controls your mind.
4: Or, to put it plainly,
5: or to put it simply,
6: money controls
7: what you think
8: is real.
9: Yes, you are paranoid.
10: But are you paranoid enough?
9: I don't think so.
11: But hey,
12: listen,
13: lighten up.
14: You're alive,
15: aren't you?
9: So come on,
14: let's enjoy
9: these good times.
16: Give someone a hug.
17: Give everyone a hug.
18: Hug.

How he gets off when he goes off to kick.

0: chico. If they can hurt you, you better hurt them.
1: Better hurt them before
0: they can hurt you.
1: Get it? You don't.
0: Who cares?
2: Let's kick butt.
0: Macho erotico.
1: You don't need
0: a good cause.
1: Any cause will do.
0: Just make it good.
1: Because
0: you want to
1: get off.
0: Because
1: you want to
0: kick
1: butt.
0: That's right.
1: Kick skinny.
0: Green.
1: Purple.
0: Pink.
1: Polka dot
0: foreign
1: butt.
0: Macho erotico. You want to
1: get off.
0: You want to
1: kick butt,
0: don't you?
1: You want to
0: let other people
1: do it
0: for you,
1: don't you?
0: Oh,

0: hustle on this planet.
1: What's that, Ruby?
0: Look, if Andor's fiance is 49.9% plastic, do they call her human?
1: Oh, come on, Ruby. You know for the last 300 years, humans have been sliding down that slippery slope into pure artificiality.
0: Yeah, but Andor marrying a half and half?
1: What's real anymore? Who cares? Who knew that way back then when they began with silicon and Botox and artificial organs that one day the purely artificial woman would become our ideal? Purely.
0: Taru, purely artificial women have always been your ideal.
1: Oh, yeah? Well, how much of your body is made up of human parts, Ruby?
0: More than 49%.
1: Come on, be honest.
0: Look, I replace something when I need it.
1: Yeah? Just like an android?
0: Well, I didn't start out as all plastic.
1: Oh. And here comes Andor.
2: Ruby, why are you always so cruel to me?
0: I am?
2: Yes, you are.
0: Well, not always.
1: It's Kapoor she's always cruel to.
0: Okay. Andor, I'm not going to quibble about a few percentage points one way or another. I apologize.
2: You do?
0: Yes. Congratulations.
2: Really?
1: Ah, and I may be the next to congratulate you.
2: Thank you.
1: Yeah. Now, here's to the happy couple.
0: Mm-hmm. Mm. So when do we get to meet her?
2: Well, Taru already has.
1: Really? What's her name?
2: Professor Cheeks.
1: You mean Angel Cheeks?
0: Angel Cheeks!
1: She's an android!
2: No, I told you, she's not an android, she's a woman!
1: Oh, sorry, my mistake. I too retreat, and I apologize.
2: You two are so awful!
1: Oh, no, wait, I'm sincere!
0: Me too!
2: All right.
1: Well, I must say you got a lot of woman there.
0: And a lot of plastic.
1: So, Andor, have you and the android, you and the angel, you and Professor Cheeks set a date yet?
2: You two are two of the most obnoxious people I've ever known.
0: Andor, I'm sorry.
1: Yeah, me too.
2: Are you ever really going to be honestly sorry?
0: Yes, honestly.
1: Yeah, and me too.
0: When's the wedding?
2: In a week.
1: Oh, 1 week?
0: How long is a week on this planet?
2: It varies.
1: It varies?
0: How do you know when it's the weekend?
2: Well, they all seem to know.

0: 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Well, wonder no more, fellow consumer of music, because Shouting Fire and K-Flip Camp present The Whole Thing.
1: The Whole Thing.
0: Why settle for music played in tiny one-track slices when you could get the entire album played in one big gluttonous musical serving?
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1: The Whole Thing.
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1: The Whole Thing.
3: You ate it, Ralph.

0: Mm. Oh, it's hot.
1: Mm. Oh. Mr. Flanders.
0: Oh, yes.
1: My name is Louise Nettles.
0: Uh-huh.
1: May I sit?
0: If you don't mind sitting on the floor, sure.
1: I don't mind.
0: Oh, can I order you something?
1: No, thank you.
0: Okay.
1: You may think it unusual for a strange woman to sit down at your table.
0: It happens to me all the time.
1: You're joking.
0: Actually, no. Are you sure you don't want a coffee or a coconut or something, Mrs. Nettles?
1: Louise.
0: Ah.
1: No. Is this your card?
0: Why, yes, it is.
1: What appears to be coming at you is coming from you.
0: Uh-huh.
1: Why is that on your card?
0: Why? Well, I heard it. I liked it. I had it printed.
1: Do you believe that?
0: The saying? Of course I do.
1: Mr. Flanders?
0: Oh, just Jack is fine.
1: My daughter has been a great admirer of yours.
0: Oh?
1: She's followed your adventures in Morocco, in Brazil, in India, and here in Bali. She, too, is a seeker.
0: Well, hide and go seek.
1: I beg your pardon?
0: Nothing. Just something came to me.
1: My daughter.
0: Excuse me. Mm? Your daughter's name?
1: Jessie. Jessie studied anthropology at the University of California in Berkeley.
0: Oh, my alma mater.
1: She was researching primitive tribal cultures, especially the magical practices of these cultures.
0: Ah.
1: Well, about a year ago, she came to Indonesia to research the Minangkabau.
0: The Minangkabau?
1: Yes. The people of the highlands of West Sumatra.
0: Ah, yes, Sumatra, where the rhinoceroses once roamed.
1: And tigers.
0: But not anymore.
1: There are still some, in national parks.
0: Yes.
1: Jessie was living in Bukittinggi.
0: Bukittinggi?
1: The city is built at the base of two volcanoes.
0: Sounds risky. Bukittinggi, what does that mean?
1: Buka means hill, and tingi means high, so high hill.
0: Well, you've been doing your homework, haven't you?
1: You see, Mr. Flanders...
0: What happened to Jessie?
1: How did you know something happened?
0: Because you keep referring to her in the past tense.
1: Jessie disappeared.
0: When?
1: 3 months ago. I came to Sumatra to look for her. I can't do this by myself.
0: Mrs. Nettles... Now, what about the authorities?
1: They don't know. They have no idea.
0: And so you want me to find her?
1: Please.
0: Hmm.
1: You see, Jessie became involved with some cult. I don't know what it is, but well, she... God, I don't know what to do.
0: Louise, here.
1: Thank you. You see, they still practice magic in Sumatra, even though they all follow Islam.
0: I see. Who sent you?
1: What? I came here on my own. Jessie admired your work, your study of natural magic, so I...
0: No, look. Now, maybe I can help you. But first, who sent you?
1: Okay. Her name is De Silva. Indrani De Silva.
0: She's Indonesian?
1: No, she's from Sri Lanka.
0: Well, what's her connection to your daughter?
1: Miss De Silva is also an anthropologist. She was Jessie's mentor. So, what do you say, Mr. Flanders?
0: Well, if you're paying the expenses...
1: Within reason.
0: Let's do it. Boy, this plane is packed. I'm surprised they haven't put seats out on the wings.
1: It's the last day of Ramadan, the holy month of fasting.
0: So?
1: Oh, everyone is going home to be with their families.
0: Oh, it's a great time to travel. Hong Kong? I thought we were going to Sumatra.
1: We are. But the plane, it goes to Hong Kong. We change planes in Jakarta.
0: You know, about Indonesia. They don't even know where it is. This is the strangest stuff. What is this?
1: I have no idea.
0: It's like eating little fried triangles stuffed with God knows what. It's weird. But it's kind of good. Uh-oh. Here comes the dreaded airplane coffee.
1: Not for me, thank you.
0: Oh, sure, what the heck. No, no cream, black. Hey, take a whiff of this. This is genuine mocha java. And it's fresh. Wow. Oh, please, continue.
1: Jesse believed in another dimension that influences our physical reality. She had heard in Bukittinggi there was a cult of women who could open a doorway into that dimension.
0: Women? Really?
1: Her letters only make a passing reference to all of this. Her notebook doesn't mention it at all, but I know it had something to do with her disappearance.
0: Did you say her notebook?
1: Well, here. I don't know if it will be of much help.
0: Thank you.
1: I'm afraid there's no mention of the cult. What you'll find are poems, proverbs, just things she came across that she found inspiring.
0: Yeah. I saw a child carrying a light. I asked him where he had brought it from. He put it out and said, "Now tell me where it is gone."
1: Huh. Well, they're not easy to understand.
0: What can the tiger catch in the dark recesses of his own lair?
1: She has pages filled with these things.
0: Originally, you were clay. From being mineral, you became vegetable. From vegetable, you became animal. And from animal, human. During these periods, you did not know where you were going. But you were being taken on a long journey nonetheless. And you have to go through 100 different worlds yet. Sufi.
1: What?
0: Sufi teachings. Do Sufis exist in Sumatra?
1: Oh, I don't know.
0: Where do we land?
1: Padang. It's on the coast. Then we have a 4-hour drive uphill through tea and coffee plantations.
0: Coffee?
1: I have rooms at the Hotel Pusaka.
0: Pusaka?
1: It is a 5-star hotel.
0: Sounds nice. Hmm. This is really nice. Quite a lobby. It's all to the outside, no walls. Oh, and a house gamelan. This is very nice.
1: Well, after you get settled, I'll have Henry take you to meet Miss De Silva.
0: Henry?
1: Henry is my driver.
0: Indonesian?
1: Yes. Henry's from Bukittinggi. The room has a nice view of both volcanoes.
0: What luck. Oh, the balcony.
1: That's Mount Singalang over there. It's usually covered with mist in the mornings.
0: What about the other one, with the clouds at the peak?
1: Merapi, Mount Merapi, that's not a cloud. It's smoke.
0: You mean it's active?
1: Mount Merapi means fire mountain.
0: Great. So it just puffs out a little smoke every now and then, huh?
1: Every day. But it hasn't erupted lately.
0: Good.
1: I'll see you this evening.
0: You're not coming?
1: Oh, no.
0: Well, here I am, standing on my balcony, looking out over the city. A splendid view of the volcanoes. Oh, that mountain air is fabulous. Last day of Ramadan. What more could you ask for? Jesse's collected some pretty powerful sayings in this notebook. Here's one. It's by the Sufi poet Rumi. The rose has gone from the garden. What shall we do with the thorns?
2: The king is not in the city. What shall we do with his court? The fair are cages, beauty and goodness, the bird. When the bird has flown,
0: What shall we do
2: with the cage?
0: With the cage. Hmm. So, Henry.
3: Yes, sir.
0: You're from West Sumatra, right?
3: Yes.
0: Are you Muslim, yes?
3: I'm a Muslim, but my stomach doesn't like being a Muslim.
0: You don't like fasting?
3: I'm what you call a very poor Muslim.
0: I see.
3: I don't pray 5 times a day. I don't go to the mosque, but I'm a Muslim.
0: But where did you get a name like Henry?
3: From my father.
0: Your father?
3: His name was Henry.
0: Well, that explains everything.
3: I'm sorry, my English is not so good.
0: That's a lot better than my Indonesian.
3: Indonesian is very, very easy.
0: Yeah, says you.
3: Belajar bahasa Indonesia itu mudah sekali.
0: What was that?
3: I said Indonesian is very easy to learn. English is very difficult.
0: Hey, what is that strange clock tower?
3: That is Jam Gadong.
0: Come again?
3: It's mean Big Ben of Bukit Tinggi. It was built by the Dutch. They occupied this country for many, many years. Maybe 300 years. Actually, 350.
0: That explains why I see so many Dutch tourists. They come back to reminisce about the good old days when they owned everything.
3: Good old day. Here we are, boss.
0: Oh, thanks, Henry. I'll see you later. Mr. Silva.
4: Please, call me Indrani.
0: Indrani. So, Ramadan ends tonight?
4: Yes, at midnight.
0: And they've been fasting for a month?
4: For 30 days.
0: Boy, they must be hungry, huh?
4: Well, they only fast from sunup to sunset.
0: Oh.
4: From 6 in the morning until 6 at night.
0: Well, that's not so bad.
4: Well, for those 12 hours of fasting, they don't smoke, they don't eat or drink water or anything.
0: No coffee?
4: Nothing.
0: No Diet Coke?
4: Nothing.
0: Well, it's one tough religion, I guess. But, listen to that. I love to hear the call to prayer. Certainly casts a spell. It's like calling to the soul.
4: Yes, it is.
0: It's in Arabic.
4: That's right.
0: It's odd.
4: Now, why do you say that?
0: Well, here we are in the South Pacific, where they speak Indonesian and, well, God knows, hundreds of tribal languages, thousands of dialects, and, well, their religion is in Arabic.
4: The Catholic Mass was in Latin.
0: It's true.
4: The Jewish service is in Hebrew.
0: Yes.
4: Well, why do you think it's strange that a Middle Eastern religion would find its way into the South Pacific? Is it any stranger than another Middle Eastern religion, Christianity, finding its way into the Americas?
0: It's a good point.
4: I want to take you to dinner.
0: Oh, great. I love Indonesian food.
4: It's not Indonesian.
0: Oh.
4: I want you to meet someone. She's the proprietor of a restaurant here in Bukit Tinggi, Mona Lisa.
0: Mona Lisa? Is that her name?
4: No. The Mona Lisa is the restaurant.
0: Oh, Italian. Great. I love pasta.
4: It's Chinese food.
0: The Mona Lisa is Chinese?
4: Yes.
0: Chinese. Oh, great. I love Chinese. The Mona Lisa. It's a pretty funky place.
4: The food is very good.
0: There's lots of students, aren't there?
4: That's one of the reasons we're here.
0: Wow.
4: Let's sit over there.
0: Indrani, tell me, why was Jesse here? In West Sumatra.
4: Because it's such a unique culture. For centuries, anthropologists have been fascinated by the Minangkabau. They are one of the few peoples in modern times that have maintained a matrilineal society.
0: Oh, you mean that the property is owned by the women and it's passed on
4: from
0: to the
4: mother to daughter? Yes. Oh. In fact, the Minangkabau is the largest matrilineal culture in the world.
0: But wait a minute. I thought they were all converted to Islam.
4: That's true.
0: But Islam is very patriarchal.
4: But that is the fascination. How a rather severely patriarchal religion, Islam, will allow a matrilineal culture to continue.
0: And this is all true?
4: Jack, you should see the clan houses. They're quite extraordinary.
0: What happens when there's a marriage, though? Does the man go to live with the wife?
4: He moves in with her family, yes. The male headman, the Pengulu, is responsible for the management of communal property. But it's the women who pass the property on to their daughters.
0: Oh, wait, I don't understand. Isn't this completely counter to Islamic law?
4: This has existed for as far back as anyone knows, and no one wants to change it.
0: And they take their religion seriously?
4: Oh, they're very devout. Even though they are all Muslim, they are not so severe as in the Middle East. Indonesia is just about the only country in the world where non-Muslims are allowed to enter the mosques.
0: Really?
4: You'll see women, especially the older women, wearing headdress. And though they don't wear veils, the women do cover themselves quite completely. You know, only in the mosque do they wear all white. Outside of the mosque, they wear the most beautiful combinations of batik patterns you've ever seen.
0: You know, I have noticed how colorful the women do dress.
4: The language, too, uses the feminine instead of the masculine. Whenever you eat in a restaurant, it's the woman that is presented the check.
0: Oh, I love that. So that's why you took me out to dinner. You were going to get the check anyway.
4: Oh, here. I want you to meet Wu Li.
0: Wu Li?
5: Wu Fu Li Li Li Ya.
4: Iko Yan Hai, Mr. Flanders.
5: Ah, Mr. Flanders. Le Homa.
0: I'm fine, thank you.
5: Le Yu Gontong Wa.
0: No, actually, I'm just guessing at what you're saying.
5: Oh, you're American. You don't understand anything?
0: Well, I understand something.
5: You funny man. And you come so far to be funny.
0: Not so far. I was staying in Bali.
5: Bali? Bali, very nice.
0: Yes.
4: Jack is trying to help us find Jesse.
5: Very, very strange.
0: What?
5: She vanished.
0: Then you knew her?
5: Yes, yes. Jesse come here all the time. You see, we have many students. Well,
0: did she come here with friends?
5: Yes, sometime with friends. Young woman.
0: An American?
5: No, no. Sumatran.
0: Do you know who she is?
5: Her friend?
0: Yes, her name, where she lives.
5: No, no.
0: Well, does her friend still come here?
5: Yes. You want, I help you. You leave phone number. Next time she come, I call. You come, okay?
0: Okay.
5: Now, I have customer, very hungry. How you say, famine?
0: Famished.
5: Famished, no.
0: Yes, famished.
5: Fucking, what the ear?
0: I beg your pardon.
4: Docevo.
5: Okay.
0: Well, that's a start. Indrani, what is your connection to Jesse? Now, Louise said you were her mentor, but there's something else she didn't say.
4: Louise feels I'm responsible for Jesse's disappearance.
0: Why does she blame you?
4: I want to finish what I was saying first.
0: Oh, sure.
4: About 20 years ago, I came here to study the Menaka people. I returned several times. I like it here. And I finally decided to stay.
0: Here in Bukittinggi?
4: Mm-hmm. I love the people. Aren't they the friendliest people you've ever met?
0: Well, actually, in Bali.
4: Ah, Bali too, yes, of course. But, well, Jesse came to me because of my work with the Menaka women. Jesse was fascinated by the culture, but she also wanted to know about their magic.
0: Oh, I see.
4: This is something they keep to themselves. It's Muslim and, well, your experience in Morocco, you know that the ancient magic practices still exist today right along with Islam.
0: Yeah, but they really don't like people to write about it.
4: Well, it's similar here.
0: So, were they open to you?
4: Not for their practices of magic, no. What I did find out, and I only stumbled upon it by chance, there is a secret society, all women, that practices the old magic, and they, of course, also believe in Islam.
0: And you think Jesse got involved with this cult?
4: Cult is a dangerous word, Mr. Flanders.
0: I know.
4: She not only got involved, she was initiated.
0: Initiated? Well, isn't that unusual? I mean, for a Westerner to be initiated
4: Jesse
0: into a...
4: Jesse is like no one I've ever met before.
0: Yeah. I guess so.
6: There was a Sufi by the name of Hassan of Basra. When he was asked, "What is Islam?" And who are the Muslims? He answered, Islam is in the books, and Muslims are in the tomb.
0: Indrani, have you seen this notebook?
4: Yes.
0: What do you make of it?
4: They're Jessie's notes, wisdoms she's collected, sayings to meditate on.
0: Yeah. So, this ends Ramadan.
4: They'll be celebrating for a week, starting tomorrow.
0: Fireworks?
4: No, except maybe spiritually.
0: It's even better. Okay, look. You know people in this cult, or group, or secret society, whatever you want to call it now, right?
4: Well...
0: Come on. Now, what do they call themselves? Indrani, do you know? Now, you can trust me.
4: Jack, if you mention this to anyone, they'll deny they've ever heard of it.
0: Okay. So what is their name?
4: The Kabut.
0: Kabut? What does that mean?
4: Mist. Veils.
0: Veils? You mean veils, like to cover up something?
4: Perhaps veils that are removed to reveal the truth.
0: That's interesting.
4: No one will talk about it.
0: Why? Are they frightened?
4: Of course not.
0: But Jessie was initiated into this group. She didn't tell you anything about them?
4: She was sworn to secrecy.
0: And you didn't ask her?
4: Of course not. She took an oath.
0: Indrani, what happened to her?
4: I don't know.
0: So where do I start?
4: Where do we start?
0: So you do feel responsible.
4: I introduced her to someone. That's how she became involved.
0: Have you spoken with this someone?
4: This someone has died.
0: Do you think...
4: I don't know.
0: Who knows? What do I know? Nothing. Well, what's on the old tube?

0: stunning. Oh, I hate telephones. Okay, okay, I'm coming. Hello?
1: Mr. Jack?
0: Yes?
1: This is Wu Li.
0: Wu Li?
1: No, not Wu Li.
0: Oh, Wu Li.
1: She is here.
0: Who? Jessie?
1: No, Jessie, friend is here.
0: At the Mona Lisa?
1: Yes, of course. Where else?
0: Well.
1: You come?
0: Now?
1: Now, when else? Tomorrow? Next week?
0: Okay, but it's going to take me a few minutes.
1: So?
0: Well, will she still be there?
1: Maybe.
0: Well, just tell her I want to talk to her.
1: No.
0: Why?
1: She may not want to talk.
0: Well, just try to keep her there, okay?
1: Okay.
0: What?
1: When she finish eat, I no give bill. She no leave.
0: Great idea. Thanks.
2: Where to, boss?
0: Oh, the Mona Lisa, Henry. And step on it.
2: Step on what?
0: Just get there as fast as you can. But in one piece, please.
2: In what piece?
0: Forget it.
2: What?
0: Watch those natives.
2: No problem. Mona Lisa, no moment.
0: Henry. That's a catchy tune, Henry.
2: Hey, boss.
0: What?
2: How do you like Bukit Tinggi?
0: So far, it's all a blur.
2: A blur?
0: Yeah, Henry, would you please slow down.
2: Okay, boss.
0: Tell me, have you ever heard of the Kabut?
2: Who?
0: Yeah, that's what I thought.
2: Mona Lisa fast enough, boss?
0: Yeah, thanks. Plenty fast.
2: I never saw a man in such a hurry to eat.
3: That is her.
0: Over there?
3: Yes, her name is Adi.
0: How did you find out?
3: I asked her.
0: Right, thanks. Adi?
3: Yes?
0: My name is Jack Flanders. Can I speak with you a moment? It's regarding Jessie. Look, her mother asked me to find her.
3: I don't know where is Jessie.
0: But you must have known that she was involved in a group, the Kabut. You do know about them?
3: No.
0: Is her disappearance connected to the Kabut?
3: I don't understand.
0: You mean you've never heard of them?
3: I don't understand.
0: Yeah. Well, now, you and Jessie were good friends, right?
3: Yes.
0: Well, do you know where she is?
3: No, I told you.
0: Do you know why she disappeared?
3: No.
0: Look, you just accept the fact that she's gone and that's life?
3: She was my friend, but she just... I don't know.
0: What do you mean she was your friend?
3: Mr. Flanders, please, I cannot say more.
0: Why? Because something might happen to her? Or something might happen to you?
3: I must leave.
0: Adi, this is very important.
3: Please, I must go.
0: Adi, I'm staying at the Hotel Pusaka. If you find out any... Oh, damn. I'm not very good at this, am I?
4: Oh, you learn. Have soup?
0: What kind?
4: Wonton mein.
0: Thanks, but I'm going to follow her.
4: You go get them chai chak.
0: Right. Where is she? She couldn't have gone very far. There she is, up there. She's walking awfully fast. I'll have to move up closer or I'll lose her. It's some sort of marketplace. She's certainly moving right along. Now she's headed into that narrow street. The mist is moving in. And I'm wearing my sneakers. Sneakers, huh? The right tool for the right job, right? I can't see her now. It's gotten so thick, so quickly. This is strange movement in the mist. It's sort of swirling around, like a spiral. It's like I'm looking into a whirlpool. I'm really getting dizzy. And it's getting larger. The mist is swirling around and around like some giant gaping vortex. It's pulling me into it. Good Lord, it is a vortex. Grab onto that street lamp, Jack, because we're being sucked in. Gone. And she's gone. But I'm still here.

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A public service message from your friends at KFlip.

0: And now, a burner explains radical inclusion.
1: Radical inclusion. 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Friend, stranger, newbie, old bee. This is a community. Everyone has a right to be there.
0: A public service message brought to you by your friends at KFLIP.

0: I don't know what to say, except it's Christmas and we're all in misery.
1: Happy holidays from your friends at KFlip.

0: eyes changed. They became so fierce. You know, it was just as you described your aunt in your book. It was as though someone else had stepped into her. And yet, it was her.
1: And what did she say?
0: Well, I had my microcassette in my pocket. And luckily, my thumb just somehow wandered in and pushed the record button.
2: Mr. Flanders, good actions are far more important than physical strength. A body that is not being used to serve others is nothing but a dead body.
0: But...
2: Use your body in the service of mankind, not just for the purpose of catering to your own selfish needs.
0: What the heck is going on?
2: I'm speaking to you.
0: What is that? Target practice?
2: You think they're aiming at you?
0: Huh?
2: Mr. Flanders, what I'm about to say to you may be of great benefit to you.
0: What?
2: Give me your full attention.
0: Yeah, sure. Sorry.
2: Today, whatever man does, thinks, or utters is primarily inspired by selfishness. In order to overcome this tendency, you have to constantly seek opportunities to help others and develop the principle of service.
0: Right.
2: In this process, by your own good actions, all of humanity will be sanctified.
0: Right.
2: It is very difficult to obtain birth as a human being. Do you understand?
0: It is?
2: You must spend some time thinking of how to properly utilize this rare life that has been given to you and develop good habits which will overcome these weaknesses of desire and anger that waste your golden chance. Always remember these three principles. In the first place, do not forget God. In the second place, do not believe in the world. And in the third place, never be afraid of death. These are the three great principles of humanity.
0: It was as though someone else possessed her. It was her, but it wasn't her.
1: The djinn?
0: Would a djinn say things like that? I don't know.
1: Then what could it be?
0: I think what we're dealing with here is no genie, but some being that's pretty high up. Sun is setting. It's nice music. A harmonium?
1: Mm-hmm. I didn't tell you this, but something happened to me when I was in Delhi.
0: Oh?
1: I had the strangest experience. It just unlike anything I've ever experienced before.
0: What happened?
1: Well, I went for a walk in the park, you know, the one across from the hotel.
0: Yeah?
1: And it was dusk, and there was this beautiful peepal tree in the center of the park. And there was a bench right beneath it, so I sat down. And the parrots were chattering and, you know, looking for places to settle down for the night, and there was a dog barking. And as I sat there, I had the strangest sensation. I felt myself expanding, just growing larger, not physically, you understand. It was my awareness. I was expanding beyond my body, to include the trees, the park, the buildings across the street.
0: By include, you mean you saw all of this inside you?
1: Yes. No, I expanded to include it. It didn't shrink in size. I grew, you see.
0: Ah.
1: I was expanding to include all of the city, and then the whole subcontinent, all of India, and then the entire planet. I kept expanding to include the moon, the sun, the solar system, our galaxy, and all the galaxies of the universe. They were all within me.
0: And then?
1: And then, I was just sitting beneath the peepal tree.
0: Huh. Buddha became enlightened under the Bo tree, right?
1: So they say.
0: Well, isn't the peepal tree the same as the Bo tree?
1: Yes.
0: Well, there you go.
1: What?
0: First step toward enlightenment.
1: Jack, I think it'll take a little more effort than that.
0: Well, did you know that there's a book called The Lazy Man's Guide to Enlightenment?
1: Is that what you live by?
0: I wish I could. Oh, it's getting dark. I think we better go. So these incredible statements just sort of burst out of her at different times.
1: Yes.
0: Some amazing things she said. Well, here, look at this one. Read this to me.
1: Here?
0: Yes.
1: So long as there remains a separate river, distant from the ocean, which is its source and its goal, then the river will retain a separate name and have an individual identity. But once the river gets merged with the ocean, it gets the taste of the ocean, it gets the form of the ocean, and it takes on the name of the ocean. If you want to be one with the Lord...
0: Lord Krishna.
1: God, you have to get the feeling of the Lord. You have to get the form of the Lord. You have to get all the characteristics of the Lord himself. Only then can you be one with him. You have to feel that all the attributes of the Lord should manifest themselves in you. The broad-mindedness of the Lord should become part of me. The selfless feelings which characterize the Lord should become part of me. The unbounded love of the Lord should become part of me. When you have this feeling, then you reach the position of He and I are one, and there will be perfect unity. You must continuously strive for this feeling. You should make every effort to acquire it, then one day you will reach that fulfillment. This is the ultimate goal of human life.
0: Wow. I have another post-it here somewhere. Something Madam Chatterjee said about Buddha. Oh, yes, here it is. You wrote, "We could hear the far-off chanting of the monks. Again, she seemed to fall into a trance, and she looked at me with those strange, piercing eyes."
2: Buddha saw that birth was sorrowful, that life was sorrowful, that the end was also sorrowful. After having seen all the sorrows of life, and after having watched so many people suffering, he couldn't continue to wallow in ignorance and illusion. Buddha's life serves as a lesson for you. In the limited time given to you, you have to realize your true nature. That is the real objective of human life. Someday, your body is going to perish. The indweller of your body is the only permanent entity. When you inquire into truth, you will realize that there is nothing like old age, that there is nothing like death for the indwelling self. If you could understand that this indweller, who is your own reality, is God, then you will know the truth and enjoy infinite peace.
0: Infinite peace. Yeah. So, you haven't finished the story of your aunt and her visitor because it's not finished.
1: Exactly.
0: And I'm here to help you finish it.
1: That's right.
0: Okay. Let's see if we can end it. Ramchandra, I'll need your lantern again.
3: I have it waiting for you.
0: Oh, thanks. There's two lanterns.
3: If it is all right, I will walk with you part of the way.
0: Fine.
3: You are having success?
0: It's hard to say.
3: Memsab was feeling better today.
0: Yes, I know, but I don't know what that thing will be throwing at me next.
3: Before a farmer can raise a crop in his field, he must do a great deal of preparation.
0: What?
3: The land must be cleared of brush and stones and weeds. Then it must be softened by plowing and irrigation.
0: Hmm.
3: So must you also carefully prepare the field of your heart.
0: Ah.
3: One must remove from the heart all undesirable thoughts and useless habits. They must be cleaned out. Then you have to irrigate the entire field of the heart with the waters of love. These waters of love make the heart soft and cultivatable. With the help of sadhana, you have to...
0: Sadhana?
3: Sadhana. Spiritual practices.
0: Ah.
3: You have to plow the field of your heart and spread the manure of faith to make the soil fertile and nutritious for the seeds to grow there.
0: The manure of faith?
3: Only when all this has been done will the field of the heart be ready for sowing.
0: Well, I'll try to remember...
3: When the heart is covered with bad weeds and bad thoughts, when it is barren, hard and dry and unfertile, how can good seeds grow there and have a chance to become a bountiful crop?
0: Well, that's very profound.
3: I go no further.
0: Well, that's not a bad idea.
3: Namaste.
0: Namaste.
4: Good luck, Master Jack.
0: Thanks. Thanks.

0: palace once again. How can I find out what this visitor wants? What deal did Madame Chatterjee make with it? Same old abandoned palace. Empty rooms, except for one, the gin room. Everything's the same as before. Drapes, carpets. Well, I may as well fluff up a cushion. I forgot about the dust. Look, I know you're not a ghost. I know you're not even a djinn. You speak to me with my own voice, but I know you aren't me. What you are, I don't know. Now, Madame Chatterjee is suffering. She's growing weaker. She wants to die. Was it you who appeared before her 40 years ago and gave her my card with my name and my present address and phone number 40 years ago? I'm really impressed. Look, I don't know what you're thinking. Or how you think, or even if you... I see. You came to her when she was a child. You said you would help. There was an agreement that you would help her if she did something in return. I don't understand. Why won't she honor it? You sigh just like I do. The things that you said when you spoke through her are so incredible, so beautiful, and so wise. I can't believe you could say these things and yet hurt her, punish her. You even say, the way I do. 40 years ago, when you gave her my card and said if you ever need help, call on me. It wasn't if she ever needed help. It was... If you ever needed help, she would call on me. And she did call, and here I am. I can feel you. There's a sadness I feel. I trust you, and I offer myself. Use me in whatever way so that we can resolve this. You're saying it was not you who gave her the card? But... what? As the poet Tagore said, God waits to win back his own flowers as gifts from man's hands.
1: Sailing down the hill, and
0: Here comes the villa. It's rising higher. It's apparently adjusting for the open window on the second floor. I hope your aim is good, because I'm not slowing down. Right in. Nice shot. Uh-oh. I'm in Madame Chatterjee's room. She's sitting there. She doesn't see me. But she does see him. He's tall, slender, in a white turban, a long white robe that touches the floor, and a beard, long, white, and silky. It's like a dream.
1: I ask that you release me.
2: No.
1: I promised, and so it came to pass. You must also honor your promise.
2: I won't live without you.
1: The time has come. I must join your niece. It was agreed.
2: No, you cannot leave me.
0: The niece? Kamala?
2: If you leave me, I will die.
1: This is not meant to be.
2: Why continue my life? To be old? To be alone?
1: You have my love.
2: Why did you come to me?
1: It was your aunt who released me, so I could pass on to you. It was agreed.
2: Stay with me, please.
1: I cannot stay. You must release me.
2: I will never forgive you. No.
1: Lalita, you know that those who are born in illusion and grow up in illusion never recognize Maya for what it is. The whole world is Maya. All attachments are Maya. Death is Maya. All that you see and think is Maya. This life itself is Maya. Where are all those kings and emperors who were so proud of their accomplishments? They have all been ground under the wheel of time. Days, months, years, and yugas have all merged into each other. Time is one continuous flow, and in this flow, everything and everyone, every object and every person is being washed away. A thing which is being washed away in the flow of time cannot become the support of another thing which is itself being washed away.
2: I will die, but you will go on. You are always here.
1: The only permanent entity who is not being washed away by time, and who can take care of all, is God. He alone can protect everyone. He is the stable bank for this unending river of time. Hold on to Him. That is the secret of life. Believe in God. Do not believe in the world. That is the way to live.
2: How can I forgive you when you leave me?
1: We are God when we forgive.
2: I know. I know. Forgive me.
1: Forgive yourself.
2: I will forgive myself.
0: He's fading. Fading into the morning light.
3: Oh!
0: Oh.
3: Why are you in my room?
0: Well...
3: How long have you been standing there?
0: I don't know.
3: See.
0: I see, too.
3: I beg your pardon.
0: I see what's happened here.
3: Ah.
0: That was my voice he was using.
3: Yes.
0: Well, I guess it's time to go. I'll be leaving this morning. Who was he?
3: Someone who comes to you. It is his work. It is how he serves.
0: I see.
3: Do you?
0: No. But I will. One day. You look different this morning.
4: Oh? How?
0: More radiant than usual. Like someone in love. Well, Ramchandra has the car ready to go.
4: So you'll come back and see us, Jack?
0: I may. Kamala, I think your life is going to be rather interesting. Maybe someone will write a book about you.
4: Perhaps.
0: Okay. I better go.
5: Mr. Flanders!
0: Oh, yes.
3: Thank you, Jack.
0: I'm glad I could help.
3: In the words of Tagore, the leaf becomes flower when it loves. The flower becomes fruit when it worships. Mm.
0: Dark clouds become heaven's flowers when kissed by light.
3: Mm. Clouds come floating into my life from other days, no longer to shed rain or usher storm, but to give color to my sunset sky.
0: The fish in the water is silent. The animal on the earth is noisy. The bird in the air is singing. But man has in him the silence of the sea, the noise of the earth, and the music of the air.
5: Ah, very good.
0: Goodbye.
3: May Tagore be with you.
6: Madam Chatterjee asked I give you this letter.
0: Oh, thank you, Ramchandra.
3: I wanted to say you were the one.
0: I know.
3: No, I mean, it was you I met 40 years ago.
0: What? But...
3: And one more, Tagore. That which ends in exhaustion is death. But the perfect end

0: And now, a burner explains radical self-reliance.
1: Radical self-reliance. Make sure that you have everything you need to survive if nobody else were there. Don't expect other people to feed you. Don't expect other people to clothe you. Don't expect other people to wipe your ass. Just take care of yourself. This ain't no right for daycare. And sure, there'll be times that other people take care of you. There'll be times you take care of other people. But as long as everyone is ready to take care of themselves, this is a beautiful world. You're beautiful too.
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1: Radical self-expression. 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Got a crazy contraption? Build the thing that you want to build. Got a crazy talent? Do it, do it, do it, yo. Be the best you you want to be. Be the person you want to be. Just don't wreck anyone else's shit. Sorry for the swearing.
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And they said, do it. And I felt language rise up in me that was unhooked from English. And I began to speak like this. Io de gemme hua guapsi ki pipin. 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Oi de tino me de que pitoine. Or words to that effect. And I wondered then what it all meant, and why it felt so good, if it didn't mean anything. And I thought about it a few years, actually, and I decided, you know, that meaning and language are two different things, and that what the alien voice in the psychedelic experience wants to reveal is the syntactical nature of reality. That the real secret of magic is that the world is made of words. And that if you know the words that the world is made of, you can make of it whatever you wish.

Quebec of Yangi, Toy, yes, teach me the Hego Clerkek. Say more Hagaba Hego, we touch me Gabby Higig Nung. Ek kep si, di vo mga wahaya baga hek. 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Ve mo ha guap si ki pipin. And one of the things that I learned about DMT was that if you've ever had it, even just once, then you can have a dream. And in this dream, somebody will pull out a little glass pipe. And then it will happen. It will happen just like the real thing, because there's a button somewhere inside each and every one of us that gives you a look into the other side. And that's the button that resets the compass that tells you where you want to sail. Good luck.

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Outside, lizard families were having picnics and lizard kids were playing ball. The whole place had the atmosphere of a park or a zoo. The House of Memory was a very different sort of thing.

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0: Give me your professional opinion on this, Professor Cheeks. The similarities between the long-extinct ancient Nulians of Sumanula and the ancient underground city of Doo-Doo-Wah-Wah-Woo here on Mobius Morpheus. Can there not be a key buried here somewhere?
1: But what is the key, Professor?
0: Well, my too numerous describe discoveries have led me to believe that the Nulians turned themselves into light.
1: By using game machines?
0: Exactly. They were able to raise their, for want of a better word, consciousness to the finely tuned vibrations of light, and they did this by playing their infernal game machines.
1: Why were the machines infernal?
0: Because they can kill you.
1: But many things that can kill aren't infernal.
0: Ah, to hell with it. What's your point?
1: The Nulians were not human like you and I, Professor.
0: Not human like you, and no, I'm certain they were not.
1: And you yourself have written about their eccentric humor.
0: True, life was one big joke. Death was their punchline.
1: But isn't that true of our lives, Professor?
0: I should hope not.
1: Let me show you something.
0: Well, well, well, well, let's see. Unless I'm mistaken, this looks exactly like a... No, this is... What the hell is this?
1: A dream machine.
0: Are you telling me that this can actually... What does it do?
1: We don't know.
0: Haven't you tried to find out?
1: How?
0: Well, isn't there anyone stupid enough to play this thing?
1: That's why I was so looking forward to your coming here.
0: Now, wait a minute. Here we are, on a planet of dreamers, and their Morpheusians can't figure out their own dream machine?
1: No, this predates all written records.
0: No operating manual, huh? Well, that's the way they did things back then.
1: It isn't the only one we've found, Professor.
0: All right, let's be analytical. I discovered that the secret to decoding the long-lost lingo of the ancient Nulians was to follow the curly-cued thinking of the elusive Nulian mind.
1: You were able to follow it?
0: No, that's why it's still a secret. No one has been able to figure out what they thought, how they thought, and why they bothered to think it.
1: But, Professor, this was not built by the Nulians. This was built by the Wah-Wah-Woos.
0: Obviously, I'm aware of that. And obviously, the Wah-Wah-Woos were a less sophisticated society than the Nulians, distant cousins, perhaps. But even so, how were they able to communicate back then?
1: Maybe they dreamed together.
0: You mean they bridged great galactic gaps by simply sharing a similar dream? Damn! Drop my light pod.
1: It rolled beneath the machine. I can reach it.
0: Don't bend over like that, Miss Cheeks.
1: It's all right. I don't mind.
0: You don't, huh?
1: Here you are.
0: So, you're engaged to Andor.
1: Don't you like Andor?
0: No, everyone likes Andor.
1: Is there something wrong, Professor?
0: No, it's just that I spent a zillion solar credits having android partners built to my specifications, and here you are, ripe for the plucking, and Andor plucked you first.
1: I'm not an android.
0: Yeah, of course you're not.
1: Do you think I'm too perfect to be real?
0: You are beyond perfection.
1: May I prove to you that I'm a human?
0: Sure, go right ahead.
1: What part of me would you like to see?
0: How's that?
1: Would you like to see... this?
0: Whoa, wait a minute. I can't play peekaboo with you. No.
1: I don't mind.
0: Well, you might not mind, but... Whoa, you really don't mind, do you?
1: You do like my body, don't you, Professor?
0: No. Wait, stop. No. You are Andor's betrothed. I can't look at you.
1: It's all right to look, but don't touch.
0: Why am I being punished?
1: Professor Tarun.
0: What? What?
1: Do you know why I'm doing this?
0: I don't know. What do I know? I don't know.
1: I'm doing this so you can stop.
0: Stop? Stop what?
1: So you can stop undressing me with your eyes.
0: Have I been...
1: Where did you put them?
0: Them?
1: My clothes.
0: Your clothes?
1: Your eyes have been undressing me ever since we met.
0: Yeah?
1: Where did you put my clothes?
0: You mean my eyes?
1: Where are my clothes?
0: Well, I'll tell you where. You see these bags?
1: You mean those dark circles under your eyes?
0: That's right. I've been packing these bags for years.
1: Can I please have my panties?
0: What?
1: I think you removed my panties.
0: You mean that my... No, I... No.
1: Yes.
0: What color were they?
1: Well, you ought to know.
0: Phew. Saved by the buzzers.
1: Hello?
2: Hi, honey.
1: Hi, sweetie.
2: I just thought I'd check to see how you and Tarun were making out.
1: Well, we were just talking about how Professor Tarun had removed all my...
0: Wait. Let me talk to Andor.
1: Professor Tarun wants to talk to you.
0: Andor?
2: What's up?
0: What's up? You don't want to know.
2: What's that?
0: Professor Cheeks has just shown me the most delicious shapely piece of dream machine I've ever seen.
2: I know, I saw it.
0: Oh, do you know how it works?
2: We were hoping you knew.
0: Me?
2: Well, remember, you once uncovered a Newlian dream machine?
0: You mean the one that almost killed me?
2: Wait, Ruby's here.
3: Taru?
0: Ruby?
3: How are you and Professor Cheeks getting on?
0: We haven't gotten anything on.
3: Aren't you a bit chilly?
0: That's not what I meant.
3: Watch yourself.
0: What?
3: Andor told me about her.
0: About Cheeks?
3: She's a nudist.
0: An android nudist?
3: She's only part android.
0: Which part?
3: If you say the secret word, she'll strip.
0: Apparently I already said it.
3: Well, good luck.
0: Wait. I don't know which secret word did I say.
3: Here's Andor.
0: Ruby!
2: So what were you saying, Taru?
0: I have no idea.
4: Slimies tune into brainwaves and weave mind nets to snare their victims.
5: Yeah, so?
4: Their mind nets feel icy cold.
5: And slimy, yeah.
4: Their prey is frozen with fear.
5: What's your point?
4: There's something similar happening to this planet, Ruby.
5: Have you seen anyone frozen?
4: But they're experiencing fear for the first time in their existence.
5: Andor, all the slimies in the universe wouldn't be enough to weave a net for an entire planet.
4: I agree.
5: So you're saying they can do it?
4: I don't think the slimies are involved.
5: Then why are we talking about this?
4: What if the mind-numbing technique developed by the slimies was being used on a planet-wide scale?
5: Okay. So they have a giant transmitter somewhere out there in space, and it's beaming down. Are you talking about satellites?
4: Yes.
6: You mean they're using satellites?
5: Why not?
7: Remember what happened on planet what's-its-name?
6: Planet what's-its-name?
7: Yes, that one.
5: What are you talking about?
7: Everyone began to forget everything.
5: Yeah?
7: They thought it was because of all the distractions.
6: I remember planet what's-its-name.
5: What distractions?
6: Well, they'd go to do something, but when they got there, they'd have forgotten what it was they were going to do.
7: But that wasn't it.
5: Well, get to the point, Rodan.
7: Hold on.
5: Yeah.
7: Ruby, please, bear with me.
5: Kapoor, I've been bearing with you ever since I met you.
6: As I recall, on planet what's-its-name, there were thousands of satellites and millions of towers and billions of dishes and quadrillions of microwaves bouncing off everyone, and over time, their brains got baked.
5: And no one knew it was happening?
7: Some people did.
5: Who?
7: The people who were doing it.
6: The planet was run by a puppet government.
5: Who was pulling the strings?
6: The media corporations. They weren't about to tell anyone that their microwaves were baking brains.
5: So what happened?
7: No one remembers.
5: Huh. You know, Kapoor, you may be onto something.
7: I am?
6: Andor suspects satellites.
5: Nah, there are not enough satellites here to bake a Morphugian's brain.
7: They have very big brains.
5: But maybe, I gotta ask Andor about this.
6: Hey, wait!
5: I'll tell you later, Taru.
6: Rats.
7: Rodent.
6: What's that?
5: I found Andor at the Digital Circus. So, getting nervous?
4: About what?
5: Aren't you getting married in 2 days?
4: Oh, that, yes, I am.
5: So, she's the one?
4: Yes.
5: Do they require testing here?
4: What do you mean?
5: Oh, you know, now that half and halves are becoming more common.
4: Don't call her a half and half, Ruby.
5: Well, most places require testing to prove they're at least half human.
4: Angel Cheeks had all her tests.
5: Was she tested by a local lab?
4: Yes, why?
5: Which lab?
4: Why do you want to know?
5: Oh, because if there's a problem, when you return with her to Sumanula, they may not recognize your marriage. She'll be just another Frankie hooker.
4: Ruby, the tests were done.
5: Just checking.
4: You never just anything, Ruby.
5: I know.
6: There's only one lab on Mobius Morpheus that is authorized to do such testing, and that's the esteemed Diddy-Wah-Diddy Laboratory.
5: The what?
6: Well, that's the translation. What can I say?
5: Diddy-Wah-Diddy. That instills confidence.
6: I'm told they're very reputable, Ruby.
5: You think she's a Frankie, don't you?
6: No doubt about this one.
5: Why are you so sure?
6: I'm very fond of androids.
5: Oh, really?
6: Yes, I've long admired the way they move and the way they feel.
5: Uh-huh. Mm-hmm.
6: Most of all, I love the way they smell.
5: Like plastic.
6: And plastic makes me hot. Oh, boy.
5: And angel cheeks.
6: The sweetest I've ever sniffled.
5: Interesting.
6: God, I'd love to run my nose right up against one side of her and then
5: Okay. Calm down.
6: She is like an angel descended from heaven.
5: Calm down, Taro.
6: Yeah,
5: I know.
6: Soft, feathery dove.
0: Oh, all right. Breathe in the pungent
3: Thank you,
0: Taro. Right. Yeah. So, you're saying the lab results have been tampered with?
3: What do you think?
0: Huh? Why not?
3: Mm-hmm.

Hey, you. Yes, you. Take a drink of water. You got your water, right? Good. Now take a nice big swig. Take two. Yes, right now. I'll wait. In fact, I'll join you. Ugh. That was fucking delicious. And your body needs it. It's rough out here, and you're losing water all the time, even when you're relaxing. So drink water at regular intervals, not just when you're thirsty. If you wait till you're thirsty, you've waited too long. And toss some electrolyte powder in there as a bonus. It'll replace lost salts and give your body a nice pick-me-up. So in the heat of the day, get out of the sun, find some shade, and be smart. Drink water. Your body will thank you. Come on, time to have another sip. Come on!

giant. The giant computer which will be the basis for the super city I'll put in orbit over Metropolis and the planet Earth. The computer which will make me king bee of a worldwide. 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
1: 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I know there's a perfect girl out there.

0: This country certainly has a lot of crows.
1: Morning, crows.
0: Good morning. Namaste.
2: Set the bird's wings with gold, and it will never soar in the sky.
0: Who is this?
2: Jack, it's Kamla.
0: I know. Is that the Tagore of the day?
2: So will you meet me for breakfast?
0: Down in the dining room? No. It's too early in the day to face all those tourists stuffing food in their faces.
2: You're not hungry, Jack?
0: I'm starved. But I'll tell you what, Miss Kamala. We'll have breakfast in my suite, okay? Hello? Oh, Miss Kamala.
2: Mr. Flanders, it wouldn't be proper.
0: Look, I'll wear a white suit. And an ascot. I have a wonderful view of the street. We can throw croissants down to the crows. Hello?
2: White suit and ascot, you say?
0: Yeah.
2: If you're not properly attired...
0: Look, I'll be properly attired.
2: In a white suit and ascot.
0: Then
2: I'm going downstairs to the dining room.
0: No, wait. I will be properly attired.
2: White suit and ascot?
0: Yes.
2: All right.
0: Half an hour.
2: Fine. I have another tagore for you.
0: Okay, shoot.
2: I have lost my dewdrop, cries the flower, to the morning sky that's lost all its stars.
0: Run that by me again.
2: I have lost my dewdrop, cries the flower, to the morning sky that's lost all its stars.
0: It's very nice.

0: How the heck do you tie an ascot? No, that's not right. Uh-oh. I'm trying to... I'm coming. Good morning. Well, it's a nice try, you must admit. You smell like roses.
1: I see breakfast has arrived.
0: Yes, we have a window seat. We have the call of the crows, the scent of the sea. Croissant?
1: Please.
0: So, this morning, on to Bangalore, and then...
1: And then a long, dusty drive to Mysore.
0: Does it ever rain in this country?
1: My God, you should be here during the monsoons. Then it rains all the time.
0: Well, when are the monsoons?
1: During the winter months, they travel around the country. Ugh, it's going to be just terrible.
0: Well, how's the food in the south?
1: Well, the food is really quite different. They like to use lots of chili. The food is very, very hot there.
0: Oh, I like hot food.
1: You better watch yourself or your tongue will catch on fire.
0: Should I bring a fire extinguisher?
1: No, that's not necessary. There's always the yogurt.
0: What?
1: If your tongue catches on fire, you can always dip your tongue into a bowl of yogurt.
0: Oh, I'll remember that. Coffee?
1: No. Tea, please.
0: All right, of course. Kamala, tell me about your aunt. I'd like to make sure I'm ready for her.
1: Why? You don't appear to be easily dominated by strong women.
0: Oh, not dominated, but intimidated.
1: My aunt is very good at intimidation.
0: Look, who or what is the it you spoke about last night?
1: Her visitor? Well, it...
0: Yes?
1: I think it's best if she tell you.
0: Come on.
1: I don't really know the details.
0: Please.
1: Well, all I can tell you is this. When she was young, she was desperate to escape the confines of her arranged marriage, to escape India, to escape and see the world. So she made a pact with it. Jack, I honestly don't know who it is. It may just be her imagination.
0: But you don't believe it is her imagination, do you?
1: No, I don't. You like the South. The pace is much slower than in Delhi or Bombay. It's very, laid back.
0: It's a beautiful country. So your aunt lives in Mysore?
1: No, actually farther still, in a small village.
0: I see.
1: She has a villa on a hill outside the village. It's very nice.
0: You didn't go to New York just to find me, did you?
1: No, I was looking for a publisher.
0: For a book?
1: Yes.
0: That you wrote?
1: That I'm writing.
0: What's it about?
1: My aunt.
0: How much have you written?
1: Most of it.
0: Can I see the manuscript?
1: No, I haven't shown it to anyone yet.
0: Well, it's about time, don't you think?
1: Jack, I've never written a novel before.
0: Well, neither have I. Is it here, in your briefcase? Is it? Kamala.
1: Okay, Jack.
0: Thank you.
1: Jack.
0: What?
1: No, I can't sit here and watch you read this. Do you mind?
0: I'm just scanning.
1: No, Jack.
0: What? Oh, wait. What is this? Earlier that day, I had criticized a friend of mine. My aunt was not pleased, but she didn't say anything until later that day. We were standing outside a temple in Rishikesh. I noticed my aunt stood
1: Jack,
0: there...
1: Jack, you're making me nervous.
0: Well, I'm sorry. Here. You read it to me. Please.
1: I noticed my aunt stood there, as though transfixed by the sound of the chanting. She was so absolutely still, so far away, I became concerned. Then she took my hand and looked at me with the strangest eyes, as though it wasn't her, as though it was someone else's eyes.
2: You have no right to criticize others. You have no right to think badly about others. It is far better for you to think of your own shortcomings. See the good in others and remove the bad in yourself. If you've not even developed the power to inquire into your own self, then how can you assume the power to look into others? First, get fulfillment in your own life. It is only after you have saved yourself that you can become an instrument to save others. You should not use bad words, or give bad looks, or think bad thoughts towards anyone.
3: रामचंद्र, मेरी मासी कहाँ है?
4: मैम साहब तो बाग में है बेबी।
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4: ठीक ठीक।
0: Excuse me, what are you talking about?
3: My aunt is in the garden in the back. Follow me.
0: Oh. What is that up there on the hill? Is that a temple?
3: No, it was the summer home for the Maharaja's son.
0: Does anyone live there now?
3: No, it's falling apart. Oh, there she is. Auntie, I have brought Jack Flander. Jack, my aunt Lalita Chatterjee.
0: I'm very glad to meet you.
3: What? Jack has come all the way from New York. Auntie, what? He's been good enough to drop all prior commitments to come and see you. Jack?
0: Yes.
5: Inko tum Jack bulati ho?
3: Hum dono char din se saath safar kar rahe the.
5: Fizul baat na karo.
3: Ai Ram. Auntie, please talk to him. I'll leave the two of you alone.
0: Carla?
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5: I'm not amused.
0: I can see that.
5: Don't mumble. Speak up, imposter.
0: My name is Jack Flanders.
3: Dikhaiye unka card.
0: English, unka phone. English, come on.
3: His address, his apartment number, his phone, everything on the card is exactly right. This is Jack Flanders.
0: Which reminds me, where did you get that card?
2: The card was given to me by Mr. Flanders.
3: My aunt is saying he was a much older man.
5: I can speak for myself.
0: Look, I was just wondering, how did you get
5: that? Is this
0: that?
5: Your card, your business card, or not?
0: Like Kamala said, it's my apartment, my phone, my name, even the quote on the card.
2: What appears to be coming at you is coming from you?
0: Yes.
2: Do you understand what that means, Mr.
0: Flanders?
3: Auntie.
2: Do you understand?
0: In a sense, yes.
2: In what sense?
3: Ira.
0: Look here. Here's my driver's license, my credit card, my passport.
2: How can anyone know anything in a sense, Mr.?
0: Mr. Flanders.
2: Hmm.
0: It means we put the blame outside ourselves. It means we create the things that happen to us.
2: This is not your business card?
0: No.
2: Ah.
0: The card is yellow. Look at it. It's faded. It must have been printed decades ago.
3: That's true, Auntie. Just look at it.
0: Now, how old was this guy? This other Flanders?
2: Oh, perhaps 50 or 60.
0: Well, did he look anything like me?
2: I don't know.
0: What?
2: He had white hair. He had impeccable manners.
0: I guess it wasn't me, then.
2: You may find this amusing, Mr.
0: Yes?
2: Flanders.
0: Yes.
2: I find it very tiring. I do not enjoy pranks.
3: Auntie, Jack did not come.
2: I understand. My apologies, Mr. Flanders. I was hoping.
0: Yes?
2: I'm very tired. I feel so weak, so.
0: Here, take my arm, please.
2: I'm so terribly disappointed.
1: Kamala, please call Ramchandar.
3: Ramchandar, jaldi karo. Aunty ko tumhari madad chahiye.
2: He had his joke, didn't he?
0: The man who gave you the card.
2: So stupid of me. I trusted him.
0: Who was he?
2: It is not your concern.
0: Look, may- Maybe there's a reason my card or that card was given to you.
2: Of course there's a reason.
0: Look, I may be able to help. What appears to be coming at you is coming from you may be the key.
6: Mem sahab?
2: Ramchandar, mera haath pakad lo.
6: Ji haan, mem sahab.
2: Thank you, Mr. Flanders. I need to rest. Ramchandar, mujhe kamre mein jana hai.
6: Ji haan, mem sahab.
1: So, what do you think?
0: She is one tough lady.
1: It's one tough situation.
0: Yeah. I just hope I can tough it out long enough to find out who was impersonating me.
1: She was given your card 40 years ago.
0: Yeah. But if I were in my 50s back then, well...
1: You are the Jack Flanders that she needs now.
0: I don't know. I'm going for a walk. Do a little thinking.
1: Jack?
0: Yes?
1: You're a very nice person. Thank you.
0: Shall I go for a stroll in the village? No. I think I'll check out the old summer palace up there. It's not built out of stone. It's made out of wood. Some fancy curlicues on top. Pillars in front. But I'll be darned. It's painted with flowers. It's faded, but the entire building is painted with little flowers. Every bit of surface is painted with miniature flowers and birds and plants. I know what this reminds me of. Those hand-painted papier-mâché jewelry boxes from Kashmir. This is beautiful. What a shame to let this place go to ruin like this. Cost a fortune to fix it up, though. It's too bad. I wonder how many rooms there are. Every room is painted with such detail. So much love and attention must have gone into every tiny flower, each leaf. Every little feather on the birds. Now this is odd. This is the only room that's not empty. Silk drapes, sofas, cushions, Persian carpets. I almost expect to see men with turbans lounging about and harem girls dancing. Oh, things are... a bit dusty, though. Wait a minute. This room has its own peculiar feeling.

0: It's like I'm being watched.
1: So, do you think it's haunted?
0: No, it's not that. It's something else. I don't know, but... Kamala?
1: Yes?
0: You're looking at me so strangely.
1: I'm sorry. I was just thinking about what you were saying.
0: Well, what do you think? Now, you've been up there.
1: You know my aunt has forbidden me to go.
0: You mean you've never been inside?
1: Once.
0: Well, did you see the room that's furnished?
1: Yes.
0: Well, did it feel strange to you?
1: I was very young.
0: Something happened, didn't it?
1: I don't know. When they found me, I was unconscious.
0: Really?
1: That's when my aunt made me promise never to enter the palace again, or she would have it burnt to the ground.
0: I see.
1: But I don't think she could do that. Somehow the palace is connected to what happened to her.
0: Well, what has happened to her?
1: Jack, I hope she'll tell you.
0: Yeah.
1: Jack, all I know is what I told you. When she was young, she made a pact in order to escape and see the world, and now it's come to collect.
0: Kamala, who is it?
1: I'm not sure.
0: Well, what do you think it is?
1: Well, it's certainly not of this realm.
0: Well, come on, tell me a little bit more, please.
1: Auntie?
2: I'm sorry I couldn't join you for dinner.
1: Are you feeling better?
2: Oh, yes, thank you. I love to sit here and look at the river. It's so peaceful. Makes me wonder why I ever left this place.
0: You lived here as a child?
2: My father was a minister for the Maharaja. This was our house. It was owned by the Maharaja, but it was ours.
0: So the summer palace up there...
1: Jack,
2: you were asking Mr. Flanders?
0: I was up there.
2: So?
0: It's very beautiful. It's like a painted box from Kashmir. The rooms are all empty, except one room is furnished. Drapes, carpets, pillows, sofas.
3: Ramchandar, meri chai le aao.
4: Ji haan, ma'am sahab.
2: You were saying?
0: One room is still intact. In fact, it looks like it's been that way for years.
2: Would you like to know why?
0: Well, it is a little out of the ordinary.
2: Yes, it is.
0: I see.
2: They say, what you are, you do not see. What you see is your shadow.
0: Rabindranath Tagore.
2: Oh, you're familiar with our poet.
0: A little.
5: Aapka jai, ma'am sahab.
3: Yahan rakh do, acha. Theek. Ab tum chale jao.
5: Ji haan, ma'am sahab.
0: About the palace.
2: The best example of a painted box palace, as you call it, can be seen outside Mysore. It belonged to the Maharaja of Mysore. Kamla, you should take Mr. Flanders to see the palace.
1: Yes, Auntie, I was planning on taking him there.
0: Oh, I'd like that.
2: There's also a summer palace. There is an art museum there. You may find it informative.
0: I hope to see it.
2: Tell me, Mr. Flanders.
0: Yes.
2: When you were in Delhi, did anything out of the ordinary happen?
0: Well, I did have a rather amazing experience.
2: Really?
0: I was walking down a little back street near the hotel. I don't know where my mind was, but I noticed time seemed to slow and the houses became transparent. I could see in through the walls, into the rooms, as though layers were being peeled away.

0: above the ground. Even the trees and the plants were made of light. Light that was so vibrant, so alive. But when I reached out to touch a leaf, I had no hand. I was light. And then I did a stupid thing. I said, "Isn't this amazing? I must remember this." And poof, it was gone. And there I was, walking down the street. It was a nice experience, though.
1: Yes.
0: Oh, well, I didn't mean to stop the conversation. Can you tell me anything more about the man who gave you my card?
1: Auntie? Yes. He was quite tall. As tall as you, Mr. Flanders. As I said, he had white hair. His eyes were dark, very deep. Piercing, but compassionate. I trusted him immediately. He gave me his card. The card Kamla brought to you.
0: He said he was Jack Flanders?
1: I don't recall that he did.
0: Well, when he gave you the card, did he say, "This is my card"?
1: He said, "There will come a time when you will use this." I didn't know what he meant, but I trusted him.
0: And this was 40 years ago?
1: So many years.
0: Well, you said he was in his 50s or 60s then. Well, he'd be in his 90s, maybe even 100 by now.
2: But the card has Jack's present address and phone number.
0: And I've only lived there for the past 3 years.
2: It's impossible, isn't it?
0: You know, it's amazing that you kept the card all these years.
1: I felt he understood. He knew.
0: He knew?
1: I'm tired. Ramchandar, ab main late nahi chahti.
3: Ji haan, mem sahab.
0: Well.
1: No, don't get up, Mr. Flanders. I want to say that I believe all is as it should be. I'm grateful that you have come.
0: Thank you.
1: Good night.
2: Good night, Auntie.
0: Well, Miss Kamla, so what do you think of that?
4: Mr. Flanders?
0: Oh, yes?
4: I am pleased that you appreciate our poet, Rabindranath Tagore.
0: Oh, I see.
4: I am like the road in the night, listening to the footfalls of its memories in silence. Good night.
0: Good night. Wow.
2: Okay, now I'm retiring. Are you going to sit out there and think?
0: Well, does Ramchandra understand English?
2: He does when he gets to know you.
0: What?
2: You'll see.
0: Oh, there he is. Ramchandra, do you have a flashlight I can borrow?
5: Kya ji?
2: Mr. Flanders ko torch chahiye.
5: Nahi baby, torch to nahi hai.
0: What's he saying?
2: No flashlight.
0: Oh.
2: Aapke paas lalteen hai?
5: Ah, lalteen to hai.
0: What?
2: He has a lantern.
0: Oh, good, good.
2: Jack.
0: Yes?
2: Where are you going?
0: Up the hill.
2: To the palace?
0: Mm-hmm.
2: Now at night?
0: Wanna come along?
2: You forget. I'm forbidden to go there.
0: Still? At your age?
2: And what do you mean, at my age?
0: Well, that's not what I'm...
2: Good night, Mr. Flanders.
0: What I meant was...
2: What?
0: That I have my foot in my mouth.
2: Good night.
0: It's a beautiful night. Sounds like they're having a good time down in the village. I could be down there dancing in the street, but no. I'd rather explore a haunted palace at night. Well, self, I hope you know what you're doing, because I sure don't. not forbidding, not foreboding. It's not... What? Oh, God, a bat. Oh, why aren't you out catching bugs? Go on. Go on, beat it. That room should be here. I thought it was here. Am I turned around? It's nice shadows, though. Thanks, lamp. Don't tell me that room has disappeared, though. I hate when that happens. Wait, I was turned around. Here it is. Or was I turned around? First class shadows here. Boy, the drapes, the carpets, the cushions, the sofa. It's like an old set from the Arabian Nights. What did you expect to find, Mr. Flanders? Just what I see, I guess. Okay, lamp. There. Hey, don't flicker out on me. My imagination's doing fine without your help, thanks. I'll just sit for a while. Oh, it's been a long day. But I don't want to sleep here. Nothing. There's something. Something in the corner. Up near the ceiling. A vague kind of billowing sort of a cloud. It's expanding. The shadows are going crazy. Don't move. Don't breathe. The cloud has come down. It's swirling across the room.

0: dancing on the ceiling. Shadows of people? No, it's like shadows of thoughts. I never thought of thoughts casting shadows, but they do. I think I'm getting a little nervous. I'll just casually reach for the lantern and... I don't have a hand. Or even an arm. How do I pick up the lantern? With my teeth? What teeth? I think my head is gone. Did it steal my body while I was sitting here? The lantern's floating in the air. My heart has spread its sails to the idle winds for the shadowy island of anywhere.
1: The night kisses the fading day, whispering to his ear.
0: That's my voice.
1: I am Death, your mother. I am to give you fresh birth.
0: Right. Body or no body, let's get at it.

0: It was your voice?
1: I'd recognize it anywhere.
0: How can you laugh about this?
1: Well, to be honest, I was scared witless.
0: How did you run if you didn't have a body, Jack?
1: Well, you'll find that you can run a lot faster.
0: No, seriously.
1: I don't know. My body just sort of joined me as I was running down the hill.
0: Ah, so the palace is haunted.
1: Not by a ghost. I don't know what it is, but it does have a sense of humor. You think I'm nuts, don't you?
0: No, not at all.
1: Why are you looking at me like that?
0: I want to tell you something that I've never shared with anyone. Well, anyone except my aunt.
1: Go on.
0: Once, when I was younger, I must have been in my teens. I was here visiting my aunt, and I heard music coming from the palace. Now, my aunt had never permitted me to go up there. But with this music, it was so unbelievably sweet, you know? So sensual, really. I felt lured to go in. It was dusk, just growing dark outside, but it wasn't dark inside. And the music led me to the very same room that you were in. And that room was so lush. So, you know, the Persian carpets, the silk drapery, and very, very soft cushions. I just felt like lying down and sleeping. Now, when I woke, there was a man with a white turban sitting next to me, stroking my legs. It felt so... It tingled. He was smiling at me, and I could see he wanted to make love to me. Now, even though I knew he wasn't of this earth, I said, "What if I get pregnant?" He laughed and said it simply wasn't possible. I wanted so badly to give myself to him. But I was just too afraid. And then he gave up. He said, "You're not ready." And I wanted to say, "Wait, come back. I've changed my mind." But he just vanished.
1: Oh.
0: And when I told my aunt, she was very disturbed, so angry. Not just angry at me, but at him. At it. She made me promise over and over never to set foot in that house again. Never, ever, ever.
1: Well, didn't she question that maybe you had dreamed it?
0: No.
1: So she knew what it was.
0: Oh, yes.
1: Do you think the same thing happened to her when she was young?
0: I'm certain it did.
1: Ooh. Do you think she allowed herself to

A little slice of paradise from your friends at KFlip. KFlip would like to remind you, the following things are not consent. Costumes are not consent. A lack of clothing is not consent. Flirting is not consent. Changing your mind is not consent. Being in a relationship is not consent. If you have to convince them, it's not consent. Only an informed, sober, freely given, ongoing, enthusiastic hell yes is consent. Consent is hot. Assault is not. Know the difference. A public service message from your friends. Hell yes! At KFlip.

All of a sudden, reporters and people that ask us questions about things that they didn't used to ask. It seems that everybody's concerned about our national problems, about the war in Vietnam, as we have long been. And they say things like, how do you feel about the Vietnam situation, the war in Vietnam? I'll tell you exactly how I feel about it. This past January, we took our entire show, along with my wife, June. We went to Long Binh Air Force Base near Saigon. And a reporter friend of mine said, that makes you a hawk, doesn't it? I said, no, that don't make me a hawk. No. No, that don't make me a hawk. But I said, if you watch the helicopters bring in the wounded boys, and then you go into the wards and sing for them and try to do your best to cheer them up so that you can get back, so that they can get back home, it might make you a dove with claws.

The world agreed to put an end to war.

It's 10 p.m. Do you know where your parents are? A public service message from your friends at KFlip.

0: fine. I'll have the coq au vin and the salade maison.
1: Petizo?
0: No, that's all.
1: Bon.
0: I hate dining alone.
2: Yes, it?
0: Hmm?
2: You said you hate to dine alone.
0: Actually, I said that to myself.
2: I know.
0: Hmm?
2: I can hear your thoughts.
0: Oh. Wine?
2: No, eu não bebo, muito obrigada.
0: You're Brazilian.
2: Do you recall the toucans? Flying overhead?
0: Toucans.
2: Maybe 20 toucans flying over the river, all in a row?
0: Hmm.
2: The trees are 100 feet high. The toucans fly from tree to tree eating fruit in the top of the trees.
0: And they look like a flying beak with wings and a little tail.
2: A strange bird begins to call. You don't know what it is. It sounds like a tormented soul, crying in the jungle. Someone said it is a restless spirit with one eye, and it is looking for someone to inhabit.
0: Did this happen?
2: Take me home.
0: I don't even know you.
2: Take me home, Jack.
0: But you know who I am.
2: Please.
0: Where is your home?
2: You know.
0: Brazil?
2: Look at me.
0: Your eyes are so clear, like glass. Cool, like crystal.
2: What do you see?
0: I see myself reflected in your eyes.
2: Take me home, Jack.
0: I do know you. But it's as though I know you from a dream. Is that true?
2: You love the jungle, Jack.
0: Jungle Jack? How do you know that? Huh?
2: Don't you know me?
0: No.
2: Don't be frightened.
0: Well, who's frightened?
2: I can do things. I can become things.
0: Well, sure you can.
2: I'm going to show you who I am.
0: Great, fine.
2: I'm going to remove that which is not me.
0: Well, go ahead. Fine.
2: My hat.
0: Hmm.
2: My hair.
0: Hey, oh, wait.
2: My ears, so.
0: Oh.
2: My nose.
0: Good Lord.
2: My eyes.
0: Oh, wait, stop. Oh, my God.
2: My lips.
0: Stop.
2: And my skin.
3: Look at me.
0: No.
3: Look at me, Jack.
0: I can't. God, skull, a clear crystal skull.
3: Take me home.
0: Who are you?
1: Your salade maison?
0: Huh?
1: You ordered the coq au vin?
0: The woman sitting here, where is she?
1: Here?
0: Didn't you see her?
1: When?
0: Now.
1: No.
0: She wasn't here?
1: Is everything all right?
0: No.
1: No?
0: I've lost my appetite.
4: May I help you?
0: Yes, operator, 21-264-8262.
5: Museu Nacional, Departamento de Arqueologia?
0: Oh, I'd like to speak to Professor Klaus Vargas.
5: Que? Como assim?
0: Por favor, Professor Klaus Vargas.
5: Como?
0: Vargas. Klaus Vargas.
5: Ah, um momento, por favor.
0: My Portuguese really stinks.
6: Aqui é o Dr. Evans Wenz. Como te posso ajudar?
0: Por favor, Klaus Vargas.
6: O Professor Vargas não está no Brasil.
0: Por quê?
6: Não está no Brasil. O Professor Vargas não está no Brasil.
0: Oh, he's not in Brazil. Taking his place. A substituto?
6: O quê?
0: Ten substituto.
6: Would you prefer speaking English?
0: Actually, yes. Can I speak to whoever replaced Professor Vargas?
6: Now, that would be Professor Newman.
0: Newman? Oh.
6: Can I talk to him?
1: Of course. Who is calling?
6: Jack Flanders.
1: Ah, Mr. Flanders. I've heard so much about you.
6: Uh-oh.
1: What was that?
6: Oh, nothing. And who are you?
1: Dr. Evans Wentz, professor of archaeology. I'm on leave from Oxford.
6: I see.
1: Are you coming to Rio?
6: Oh, no. Could you please put Professor Newman on the line?
1: Of course.
6: I look forward to meeting you.
0: Oh, right. Rio. God, I'd love to return to Rio.
4: Jack Flanders?
0: Oh, yes.
4: Not the Jack Flanders.
0: Well, yes. You're Professor Newman?
4: Terry Newman. Forget the professor.
0: You're American.
4: University of California, Berkeley.
0: I used to go to Berkeley.
4: No kidding.
0: Yeah, in the 60s.
4: The 60s. Wow.
0: The late 60s.
4: Out.
0: So, what are you doing in Rio?
4: Research and filling in for Klaus.
7: Where are you calling from?
6: In New York.
7: I was hoping you were in Brazil.
6: Listen, I'm calling about the crystal skull.
7: Oh, you heard.
6: What?
7: It was stolen.
6: Stolen?
7: Last night. Yeah. Out of the entire display of Amazonian artifacts, the crystal skull was the only thing taken.
6: God.
7: Oh, yeah, and the eyes. They took the eyes.
6: Great.
7: Look, I've been wanting to meet with you. Are you coming down for Carnival?
6: No.
7: For the Feast of Yamanjá?
6: New Year's Eve?
7: Yeah. Why don't you come down?
6: That's in 3 days.
7: Look, I have a theory about that lost city you discovered in Amazonas.
6: Lost city?
7: I'd love to talk to you about it.
6: What would you?
7: Damn, I wish you were here.
0: I'll have to get back to you.
4: Oh, great.
0: Goodbye.
4: Ciao.
0: Take me home, Jack. Yeah, right. Catch a cab and take you home. Right to the middle of the Amazon. Winter thunderstorm in New York City. Very rare. Hello? Hello? Listen, whoever you are, or whatever you are, I'm... Hello? What? It's the door. Bells. One there. The rug. It's all wet. What's this? It's growing on my walls. Oh my God, there's a snake wrapped around my floor lamp. And vines growing up the walls. I never should have bought this condo. God, up on the ceiling, what are those things? Spiders. Oh, I almost stepped on a frog. Sorry.
8: Take me home.
0: Where are you? Oh, I get it. If I don't take you home, my home becomes your home. Is that the point of all this? Well, it's nice to see you have a sense of humor. Ouch! Mosquitoes.
8: Jungle Jack.
0: Perfect. Yeah, Jungle Jack. You know, I'm going to need a machete to get to my own bathroom. So where are you?
8: Will you want to see?
0: It would make this easier.
8: Here.
0: That evening gown. You're not exactly dressed. With a jungle.
8: Sit down, Jack.
0: My sofa's a little soggy right now.
8: Sit down.
0: Oh, God, there are snakes in my cushions.
8: Sit down. Look at me.
0: Nice eyes. You're going to take them out again?
8: No.
0: Do your little strip tease again?
8: Look at me.
0: Oh, no. There goes the gown. And there's nothing. No body, just nothing. God. Your head. It's floating in the air.
8: Remove my hair.
0: No, can't you do it yourself?
8: I have no hands.
0: Oh, right. Okay, there.
8: Remove my face.
0: Look, I would rather not.
8: Do it.
9: How? Like, you mean from the neck up?
8: Mm-hmm. Remove it.
9: If it'll make you happy. Oh. The skull.
3: Kiss me.
9: No. No, no way.
3: Kiss me.
9: You don't have any lips.
3: Kiss me.
9: No.
3: I can't stay long. Do it.
9: No way. Good.
3: Kiss me.
9: Look, when you leave, just take your jungle with you, okay?
3: Please take me home, Jack.
9: I said don't forget your jungle.
3: Take me home. Take me home, Jack.
9: And your snakes. Don't forget your snakes. Hello. I'd like to book a flight to Rio de Janeiro. When? Tonight.

0: hard to believe. Last night I'm in New York. This morning, Rio. Ocean, beach, Sugarloaf Mountain, Corcovado with the statue of Christ.
1: Fantastic. Where are you staying? Hotel Atlantica. Copacabana? When can we meet? This evening. 8 o'clock.
0: Looks like they're starting to celebrate New Year's Eve early.
2: They're expecting 2 million people on Copacabana Beach tonight.
0: 2 million?
2: It should be quite a sight. Everyone dresses in white.
0: Well, I'll put on my white suit.
2: I want you to meet a friend of mine, Claudia Gages.
3: Do you know about the Feast of Iemanjá?
0: Oh, that's the goddess of the sea.
3: Iemanjá is a very important Macumba goddess.
2: They'll be placing candles all over the beach.
3: When it becomes midnight, they offer their gifts to Iemanjá.
0: What kind of gifts?
2: Flowers, miniature boats, perfume. Some are really elaborate.
3: They write their wishes on paper and hope Iemanjá will accept their offerings.
2: If she accepts them, the waves carry them away. If not, she tosses them back on the shore.
0: Yeah, sounds like fun.
3: Yeah, it's a special ritual to end the old year and to honor Iemanjá.
2: Oh, listen, I meant to tell you, there's someone else who insists on joining us.
0: Who?
3: Professor Ivan Vance.
0: Oh, the Oxford fellow.
3: Professor Pegajoso.
0: What was that?
2: The sticky fingers.
0: Oh.
2: Well, he wants to meet you.
0: Oh, okay. Terry, why was the skull stolen?
2: I thought you'd know.
0: How would I know?
2: Well, the origins of the skull goes back to the Lost City.
3: Does the Lost City really exist?
0: I'm not sure.
2: Wait a minute. I thought you were there.
0: Well, there's something about that valley. I try to remember it. I know it exists physically. The ruins covered by the jungle, the temples, the palace. But it's as though that's not what's there.
2: I don't follow.
0: The valley is... I don't know. We may have been hallucinating the whole time we were there. If we were there.
3: Strange.
0: Yeah, I know it sounds strange, but I have dreams. The city. It's not real. It's another reality. Another level it exists on. And I can only enter it through my dreams.
3: Could you go back if you wanted to?
0: Oh, even if I could find the valley, and I can't. I feel it should remain like it is, undisturbed, just lost from our memories.
2: You do realize the immensity of this find and what it would mean.
0: I think there are places that are sacred and should remain that way. They may still serve a purpose. They may, in some subtle way, keep things in balance. I know both Frida and Professor Vargas felt the same way.
3: Deixa pra lá.
0: Yes. Let it be.
2: Oh, here he is.
4: Jack Flanders.
5: I'm Professor Evans Wentz.
0: I'm glad to meet you.
5: Professor Newman, Claudia.
3: Yep.
2: Well, we've just been talking about the Lost City.
5: Can you find it?
0: No.
5: How did you find it before?
0: Well, we use the crystal skull to guide us.
3: How do you mean?
0: Well, it's like a crystal ball. You use it to focus your mind, to open yourself to other things.
5: Oh, come on, that sounds like gypsies.
0: Well, maybe it does. They say most of the universe is invisible to us, and most of our brain isn't used. Well, maybe that part of our brain that we don't use is being used to see the invisible.
5: You like to dabble in metaphysics, Mr. Flanders.
3: Whoever stole the skull, could they find the city?
0: I don't know.
2: Can you find it without the skull?
0: No.
5: Can you find it with the skull?
0: I don't know.
2: Well, listen, we have a party to catch. Why don't you come along?
0: No, thank you.
3: You shouldn't be alone on New Year's Eve.
0: Oh, I won't be, not with 2 million people.
3: Sure you won't come?
0: No, thanks. I'm expecting to meet someone.
2: Well, we'll talk some more.
0: Oh, okay.
3: One with you, Jack.
0: Bye.
5: So, Mr. Flanders.
0: Yes?
5: You really believe the Lost City is out there in the middle of the Amazon?
0: I was there.
5: Can you find it again?
0: You mean by gazing into my crystal skull?
5: Exactly.
0: Like the gypsies?
5: I have a reputation as a scientist. I also know a little about metaphysics.
0: Well, it's not an easy place to find.
5: If you had the skull, could you find the valley?
0: Look, the Amazon basin is as big as the United States from the Mississippi to the Pacific.
5: Yes, well, it's been a pleasure. I hope we'll be able to talk again in a less noisy and festive atmosphere. Happy New Year.
0: Thank you.

0: Things are livening up all right.
1: Oh, yeah, so he don't bad.
0: No.
1: Será possível?
0: Oh, my God.
1: Jack Flanders de volta no Rio.
0: Paulo Pompadour. You're still out of jail, I see.
1: Que coincidência.
0: Oh, yeah, what a coincidence.
1: A gente se esbarra de novo.
0: Yeah, we meet again.
1: 2 million people on the beach tonight, and here he is. Number 2,000,001, huh?
0: Yeah, amazing, huh?
2: I have heard so much about you, Mr. Flanders.
0: Hello.
1: Teresa, let me introduce you to my good American friend, Mr. Jack Flanders. Teresa Cavalcanti.
2: Muito prazer, Mr. Flanders.
0: It's my pleasure. Would you care to sit?
1: Of course, of course. Oh, garçom. Hey, vem cá.
2: Mr. Flanders, have you come to the Feast of Iemanjá?
0: More or less.
2: More or less, that means yes.
0: Yes.
2: You look at me strangely, Mr. Flanders.
0: Jack,
2: okay, Jack.
0: I find Brazilian women exceptionally beautiful.
1: So, Jack, here we are again, huh?
0: Paulo, do you remember the crystal skull?
1: Remember? Of course. Minha cabecinha predileta.
0: What?
2: He said my favorite little head.
0: Paulo, you know it was stolen.
1: Stolen? No.
0: Yes.
1: From the National Museum?
0: Uh-huh.
1: No.
0: Yes.
1: I'm shocked.
0: Yeah. You mean it wasn't in the papers?
1: Papers? Who reads papers? Do you read papers?
2: Never.
1: See? So why would someone steal a skull?
0: Yeah, why, Paolo?
1: Don't look at me.
2: You are in Rio to find this skull?
0: Well, you might say I'm in Rio for the skull to find me.
1: Jack, you are so funny. And Jack, here you are in Rio. New Year's Eve. Amazing, huh? What are you doing tonight?
2: Will you come to our party, Jack?
0: I wish I could, but...
2: We're not going to be alone.
1: Not on New Year's Eve. No, no, no.
0: I'm expecting someone.
1: Ah, rolou uma paquerinha, hein?
2: You are staying in Copacabana?
0: Yes, at the Hotel Atlantica.
1: Jack, we must get together, right?
0: Right.
1: We'll talk about old times, right?
0: Right.
2: I hope we will see more of you. It's been a pleasure meeting the real Jungle Jack Flanders.
0: Right.
1: We'll have dinner one night, huh? All right?
0: Yeah, sure.
2: Ciao, ciao.
1: Ciao.
0: Ciao. My favorite crook. Teresa Cavalcanti. Jungle Jack Flanders. Well, I guess I'll just sit here and wait for the fireworks to begin.
2: Bring me the skull, Paulo.
1: Põe aonde?
2: Põe aqui, entre as duas velas. É, tá bom. Perfeito.
1: O Jack agora vai se pegar.
2: Quieto! 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

0: Papa de volta.
1: At me, Jack.
2: Wait. Before you start removing your face, you have to understand a couple of things.
1: I know.
2: Wait. Don't remove your face. You have to understand I can't return you to the Lost City.
1: Oh,
2: says the skull. Look, I don't know how to get back.
1: No problem.
2: Even if I did know, I don't know where Paolo is keeping you.
1: Look at me.
2: Wait. Now, Paolo has stolen you to find the city. Do you see what I'm... Oh, my God, she's removing her hair again.
1: Do you like me, Jack?
2: No, not when you pull off your ears like that.
1: Do you like me?
2: No, not the nose, please.
1: Jack.
2: Put your nose back on.
1: Jack.
2: Oh, the lips, I hate that.
1: Ugh. Do you like me?
2: I like you better with lips.
1: Do you like me?
2: Oh, and there goes the rest of her face. God.
1: Look at me.
2: Just go away.
1: Look at me.
2: All right. Hello, Crystal Skull.
1: Kiss me.
2: Oh, no. Come on.
1: Kiss me.
2: Not on a first date.
1: Kiss me. Kiss me.
2: Definitely not.
1: Kiss me.
2: Look, forget it.
1: Kiss me.
2: All right.
1: Get a kiss?
2: You don't have any lips. Come on.
1: This is a kiss.
2: Oh, God. Oh, something's happening. My head. It's ice cold.
1: Your skull is turning into crystal.
2: Great.
1: See that woman? You know her thoughts. You see with her eyes.
2: Yes.
1: You can see now, Jack.
2: Everyone is transparent. Like ghosts. I can see through them. I can step into them.
1: See with my eyes, Jack.
2: Oh. You really see things differently, don't you?
1: What do you see?
2: I see others here. They're not real, but they are real to you.
1: Do you see my home?
2: I see the valley, the lost city, covered by the jungle.
1: See with my eyes, Jack.
2: The city glows. It's transparent. It floats in the air.
1: You remember how to return?
2: Yes, I remember.
1: Look out at the ocean, Jack. Do you see her?
2: Yes.
1: Yimsha. Do you see her? Mother of waters and orishas. When she dances, it's the rolling of the sea. Her clothes are as white as foam.
2: Yimsha. Mother of waters and all orisha.
1: Drink at my sources. Although I am the oldest woman alive, I am the most supple and the most beautiful.
2: You are the most beautiful.
1: I open my arms to you.

0: sun is right in my eyes. The hell am I doing on the beach? Oh, Irina. Oh, that was the most interesting New Year's Eve I've ever lived through. That's assuming I did live through it. Okay. Wait a second. Be right with you. Un momento. Yes?
1: Um pacote pro Mr. Flanders.
0: What? Oh, a package. Yes.
1: Aqui.
0: Thank you. Oh, it's heavy. Oh, wait a second. Here, this is for you.
1: Obrigado.
0: Well, what wonderful surprise do we have here? A black leather bag. Okay. And what is this? Yeah. I had a feeling it was you. Hello, Skull. How are you this morning? Oh, you're not speaking today, huh? Well, Happy New Year anyway. Where are your eyes? Oh. Who else has them? Why? Okay. I'm taking you home.

0: Now.
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0: time to get up.
1: Oh, Daddy, I don't want to get up.

had a friend once who told me that the worst mistake that you can make is to think that you are alive, when really you're asleep in life's waiting room. The trick is to combine your waking rational abilities with the infinite possibilities of

0: those.
1: Kula, gimme, gimme. 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Like a turtle, but I'm different. I'm traveling by a cloud, by a rain. No matter what little Billy one, yeah, you got a shim, this kind. But till him die, you want him dry.
0: He just comes out when it rains.
1: Huh? We eat this. We eat raw one. Take him out the wing. Some of them really big one. Some of them small. All different. You look flat on him, walk. But in beef too. You can nearly eat him raw one.

0: After all the rain we had last year, K-Flip predicts that everything should be beautiful this year.
1: Iceberg, run ahead!
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2: For my own part, I have never had a thought which I could not set down in words with even more distinctness than that which I conceived it. There is, however, a class of fancies of exquisite delicacy which are not thoughts, and to which as yet I have found it absolutely impossible to adapt to language. These fancies arise in the soul, alas, how rarely, only at epochs of most intense tranquility, when the bodily and mental health are in perfection, and at those mere points of time where the confines of the waking world blend with the world of dreams. And so I captured this fancy, where all that we see or seem is but a dream within us.

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It could be signs of heat exhaustion. Be sure you're getting enough hydration. 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

0: So, you went back to the palace last night?
1: Mm-hmm. How did you know?
0: Ramchandar told me that he gave you a lantern. He watched you walk up the hill.
1: Well, I thought I'd take a midnight stroll.
0: And?
1: Hmm?
0: Do you find it was haunted?
1: No. Don't you have any coffee?
0: Tea. No ghosts appeared.
1: No.
0: Ah.
1: Now you're disappointed.
0: I thought perhaps you were a sensitive Mr. Flanders.
1: A sensitive? Oh, a psychic? No.
0: Hmm.
1: I didn't see a ghost. But I did sense something in the corner, near the ceiling. And it was curious about me. When I spoke to it, it replied. But in my own voice.
0: In your own voice?
1: Mm-hmm. And it was a pretty good mimic.
0: What did it say?
1: It quoted Tagore.
0: Yes?
1: It said, "The night kisses the fading day, whispering to his ear, 'I am death, your mother. I am to give you fresh birth.'"
0: You weren't frightened?
1: Mm-mm.
0: So, the palace is haunted?
1: No, that wasn't a spook.
0: A spook? A ghost?
1: No, it was something else. I don't know what. But, well, I lost my body.
0: What?
1: I was invisible.
0: And where did you find your body?
1: Actually, it joined me as I was running down the hill. Do you care to tell me anything? Well, if you'll excuse me.
0: Sit down. Now that you've experienced what is in there, do you feel you can confront it?
1: Well, first, I'd like to know what it is. Is this the it that I've heard so much about?
0: Yes.
1: So what is it, a genie or something?
0: Yes, I think so.
1: Oh.
0: We call them jinns.
1: You know, I thought genies, jinns, were out of the Arabian Nights.
0: The stories in the Arabian Nights came from India.
1: Oh. So, genies, jinns were...
0: Not were. Are.
1: Ah. Are from... They're from here. Oh. Well, how mischievous are they?
0: They can be quite devilish.
1: They do have a sense of humor.
0: Indeed.
1: You know, I'm not really very good at exorcising old summer palaces.
0: It doesn't inhabit the palace.
1: But I saw... Well, all the rooms in the palace are empty except for one. Why is that?
0: It was, its request.
1: Oh. And you want me to get rid of it?
0: Hardly.
1: But...
0: Well, I feel we've discussed this enough for the moment.
1: But... What do you want me to do?
0: Speak to it.
1: Right.

0: You've been quiet today.
1: Chins.
0: She told you.
1: Finally.
0: But she didn't tell you everything.
1: No, of course not.
0: What are you planning to do?
1: Wait.
0: Wait for her to tell you?
1: Yeah. It's all right. I like it here.
0: I don't think you have time to wait.
1: Why? Oh, you people are so strange.
0: What?
1: It's so deceiving. Anyone with an education in this country speaks English, so I assume we understand each other. But your culture, it's so alien. There's only the illusion of communication. I'm always missing something, or saying something that offends, and I haven't the slightest idea why.
0: Oh, Jack, don't be so sensitive.
1: Well, it's true.
0: Jack, look at it from our point of view. Americans also speak English, and they are usually very insensitive, if not offensive. But we like them.
1: Well, thank you. Kamala, dear, sweet, beautiful, exotic creature that you are, why is time of the essence?
0: Jack, my aunt has always had so much energy, so much life to her. But now,
1: Oh, what does she have?
0: It isn't what she has, it's what has her.
1: The genie. The djinn.
0: Yes.
1: She made a pact with a djinn to get out of the life that had been arranged for her. And now... Now this spirit has come to collect. Is that it?
0: I doubt it's that simple.
1: No, of course not. So, this is the summer palace of the Maharaja of Mysore, huh?
0: Mm-hmm.
1: What is that painted on the walls? Battles between the English and the Maharaja's troops?
0: Yes, it took years before the English were able to conquer the south.
1: Huh. So how the hell do you get rid of djinns? Yeah, I always thought they came out of lamps or bottles.
0: Well, they've been known to appear in your sleep.
1: So there's no escape, is there? Are all these paintings of battles with the English?
0: Mm-hmm.
1: Horses leaping over barricades, sabers, lances, elephants. It's all so fierce and noble.
0: Have you ever noticed the way my aunt suddenly looks up the hill?
1: At the palace?
0: Yeah, as if she's heard someone call to her.
1: Yeah, I have noticed that. But I just can't read that look on her face.
0: Well, it's not fear. It's like being intensely in love with someone, or obsessed, and then parting, and years again, meeting again, recalling, but knowing it's gone.
1: I don't understand.
0: Jack, I think she's getting ready to die.
1: What?
0: I just realized that.
1: But how can I help?
0: You can't.
1: Oh.
0: Unless...
1: Yes?
0: You...
1: Me? Yes?
0: You have to...
1: I have to what?
0: You have to become...
1: Become? Yes, come on, next word.
0: Become the man who said he was you.
1: You mean wear a white beard and pretend that I'm 90 years old?
0: Don't you understand?
1: No.
0: She respects him. She knew he could help her. That's why she sent me to bring you here.
1: I know, but I don't...
0: When
1: I
0: she
1: don't...
0: realized you weren't him, she gave up.
1: Yes, but...
0: But then when you told her your experience in Delhi, walking down the street and everything turning to light, she just opened up to you.
1: Yeah, she opened up for about 30 seconds.
0: Don't you understand?
1: I have to become the one who said he was me?
0: Right.
1: Great. You know, whoever did those paintings appears to depict both sides with equal nobility. But you know what? After having seen the palace, this exquisite culture that the English invaded and conquered, I suddenly realized who the real barbarians were.
0: Startling, isn't it? So, Jack, have you thought about... Where are you going?
1: I'm going to see if I can find a good cup of coffee. Then I'm going to sit down and read your manuscript.
2: Hmm. காபி குடிச்சத்தியா?
1: Pardon?
2: Oh, yes. What would you like?
1: Do you have coffee?
2: Nescafe.
1: No, no, no. I mean coffee. Real coffee. Strong.
2: Ayyo, no problem.
1: Very strong now.
2: Very, very strong.
1: Where was I? Yes. Here. There was another time this strange possession took hold of my aunt. It was in Benares. She suddenly decided we should rent a boat and be rowed out into the Ganges. When we reached the middle of the river, we just sat there, silent, listening.
2: Copy, sir.
1: Oh, thank you. Killer coffee.
0: We could hear music and voices. We could see the flames on the banks where they cremate the dead. My aunt sat there, as though transfixed by the burning ghats and the sounds coming from the banks of the river. She took my hand, and she looked at me with the strangest eyes.
3: My child, as you grow, you are developing only superficial understanding and outer vision. It is the inner vision that is important. It alone is true and sacred. You lose sight of the one reality, of your own truth, because you pay attention only to the impermanent outer vision and forget completely the permanent inner vision. God's mission is to restore this sacred inner vision. That is what he does when he comes as Avatar. In the Bhagavad Gita, Krishna said to Arjun, "Child, whatever actions you perform during the time when you are on this earth, know that they are all impermanent. In time, you will discover that everything in this world is temporary. Your relationships, your attachments, your accomplishments, the sense of individuality you have developed, all are going to disappear. Everything gets washed away in the flow of time. If you try and catch hold of things and cling to things which are themselves being carried away by this flow of time, what chance is there for you to be saved and to reach that perfection which is forever unaffected by this flow, which not only is never subject to it, but is always its master? The things you are holding on to are all being washed away.
1: What did Jin want? I know they don't collect souls, but this Jin wants something. Somehow I have to get it to tell me.
4: You cannot.
1: Oh?
4: He will trick you.
1: Yeah, well, I guess I have to trick it out of him.
0: Ramchandar, what else can you tell us?
4: The Jin visits her in her dreams. That is what is weakening her. She is strong in will, but her body has become weakened.
1: I don't think I'd be very good at deceiving a djinn.
0: Maybe you can find out what the pact was that she made and offer something to release it, to appease it.
1: Yeah, if it can be appeased. Damn, this is frustrating.
4: There are two dreadful enemies of man, Kama and Krodha.
1: Who?
4: Kama and Krodha.
0: Desire and anger.
4: You must develop complete control over them. They are your inner enemies. If you are defeated by your inner enemies, how can you conquer your external enemies?
1: Well, you've got me there.
4: Once you keep these inner enemies under control, the other enemies can be defeated quite easily. So it is taught in the Bhagavad Gita.
1: Kama and Krodha. Desire and anger. Sound like pretty tough cookies.
4: Haji?
1: Well, look, how can I get that djinn to talk to me?
4: You know where it lives.
1: Yes. I think I need your lantern again.
4: I have it waiting. Here.
1: Well, thanks.
0: You're going up there again? In the middle of the night?
1: Yes. I'll see you in the morning.
5: Djinns are like tricks.
1: A what?
0: Tricksters.
1: Ah.
5: But a sense of humor can assist.
1: That I know.
5: Remember, Kama and Krodha.
1: Desire and anger. No problem.
3: Dad, be careful.
1: Yes, thanks.
5: Remember.
1: God, once he starts, he never stops. What?
5: It is their world you enter. All is Maya.
1: Illusion. But so is this world. It's a nice warm night to go for a stroll on the subcontinent. Good dogs. Well, that one sounds a bit sad. Oh, there it is. Odd, boxy shape. Silent, waiting. So, here we are. Silent, just like before. I'm passing through the rooms. Gin room. It's the same as before. Drapes and carpets, pillows, same dust. But I guess I'll just sit and wait. Oh, genie. Yoo-hoo. Jack is back. May as well get my laughs in while I can. Nothing. No billowy cloud forming up in the ceiling. No wisps floating across the carpet. There's nothing. Hey, Jin. Hey. Hey, come on out and play. Carpet from Kashmir. Faded blue, but so deep. Beautiful design. Wait a minute. Is there something beneath the carpet? It's rippling. There's a path. It leads up a hill. Trees. There's that sad dog again. And the palace. Is it the same? Huh. The rooms again. They appear the same. If I wasn't already in here, I'd believe I just came in. And here's the gin room. I'm back. Oh my God. There I am. Sitting on the cushions, looking at the carpet. Now I'm standing up. I pick up the lantern. I'm walking across the carpet. Do I really walk that funny? I'm walking as though I'm waiting. But I'm just walking in circles. Wide, slow circles around the carpet. Now it looks like I'm walking up the hill. I stop. I'm probably listening to that dog. Continue. And I see the palace. I enter. Through the rooms. Into the gin room. And I see me sitting on the cushions. Now another me stands up, picks up the lantern, and starts waiting. And both me's are walking around in circles on the carpet. Huh. Interesting shadows. The more me's that keep appearing, the more intricate the shadows become from all my lanterns. Unless I'm mistaken, I'm seeing my life. Layers and layers of shadows. Some sad, some sweet, some cruel, some funny. Just me and my shadows. Meanwhile, we're filling the palace up with jacks. Can I break this loop? Can I put myself into one of myselves and see what that self is seeing? Oh, yeah. Now, here I am, waiting. Okay, now let's just hop out of me and catch a me about to enter the gin room and see me. Now here I am, and there I am, and the me's see all the other me's. But they're pretending that there's only one me. Uh-oh. Now that I've left me, I don't know which me was the observer. The observer must have been also walking in circles on the carpet, but thought he was merely standing back observing. I think I've lost myself in myself. Oh, I have done it this time. No, Jack. Don't get angry. Look at all of those me's, engrossed in the patterns on the carpet, or profoundly interpreting the shadows on the walls, and they're all walking in circles. Doesn't say much for my life, does it? But it is funny. Okay. Seriously, gang, how do I get back to the real me? assuming there was a real me to begin with. Now I'm beginning to wonder. Am I trapped in some metaphysical loop? Well, let's take one of these me's and just walk out of here. Oh, no. All the other me's are following me. God, I just want to be free of me. I want to be you. Yeah, the one who knows, the big me. Meanwhile, all my little selves are following me in circles. Help me.
6: Do you surrender to me?
1: I surrender. Yeah, thank God.

Problem. It looks like I don't have a body. Did that djinn trick me again? Or did I trick myself? No, cancel. I don't want to get back into

0: Well, you got me again. The sun's coming up. I don't need this lantern. Now, wait a second. Who's holding the lantern? And who blew it out? Me? So I do have a body. I just can't see it. I can feel myself walking and breathing, smiling. I feel great. My life is good. Only thing is, I have no body. Well, someone is hungry, and someone wants a cup of coffee. There's gotta be some in here somewhere. Oh, instant coffee. Yeah. Freeze dried? Don't kid me. Oh, no coffee. Shoot. Okay, tea it is. Oh, I see there's a fresh pot out on the old patio.
1: Good morning.
2: Good morning, Auntie. Have you seen Jack?
1: No, I haven't seen him this morning.
0: Me neither.
1: Ramchandar, please bring the biscuits.
0: Hey, don't sit here. Hey, that's me that's me you're sitting on.
1: I suppose he spent the night in the palace.
2: You know, Auntie, he is here to help you.
1: Oh, he means well, but how could he possibly help?
0: You could help by getting off me.
2: I believe in him, Auntie.
0: I wish Kamala was the one sitting on me. Oh, well, I didn't mean it. Oh, forget it.
1: I haven't been able to sleep. My dreams are so oppressive.
0: I know.
1: They're so real. I have to pinch myself to see if I'm awake.
0: Well, let's see if you are awake.
1: Ow!
2: Auntie?
1: Mr. Flanders! Why are you sitting in my chair? Did you sneak in behind my back?
2: Jack, you look so...
0: Yes?
2: You're glowing, Jack.
1: You haven't shaved. You look as though you've partied all night.
0: Well, lots of parts of me partied.
1: I'm not so amused by your humor. I do not consider pinching an old woman in any way proper.
0: I'm sorry.
1: Had we met when I was young...
2: Auntie?
1: Oh, never mind. Ramchandra, breakfast for Mr. Flanders. He looks famished. Are you famished?
0: That's me, yes.
1: For someone who appears so unsavory, you certainly are spunky this morning.
3: Good morning, Mr. Flanders.
0: Oh, good morning, Ramchandra.
3: Did you have a nice night?
0: Nice? Well, let's say lively.
3: Ah.
1: Ramchandra, don't stand there. Serve Mr. Flanders his breakfast.
3: Ji hum, himself.
2: You seem to be feeling better this morning, Auntie.
1: Indeed, I am. Mr. Flanders, you'll have to excuse me. As long as I have this energy, there are things I must attend to. Don't get up.
2: What happened last night?
0: Actually, I'm starved. You know, it's funny, I feel like I'm not just eating for one today.
2: Jack, she's much better this morning. Did you do anything?
0: Did I? Oh, boy.
2: So you were actually invisible?
0: Well, as far as I could see.
2: But how did you reappear?
0: Well, when your aunt raised up from the chair to reach for the marmalade, I got this urge to pinch her. And when I did, there I was.
2: Do you often have that urge, Mr. Flanders?
0: No, she was such an irresistible target.
2: And the djinn, he's still in you?
0: Or me in the djinn?
2: So what will you do next?
0: I have the feeling the djinn is as curious about me as I am about it. So tonight, back

0: as we are learning here to discover the knowledge of the facts which we don't know.
1: You too.
2: Opportunity.
0: There is a chance to choose your talent among those things. Remember,

0: We are a good people here. We are a church-going people, and we are a law-abiding people. And our children grow up to be fine young citizens we can be proud of. Because we have had no corrupting influences here to speak of. Until now. And now we find that disciples of the devil are invading our town and threatening to steal our children away from us. Yes. Their satanic music and subversive lyrics threaten to undermine the very fabric of our society. Would you care to hear some of their propaganda?
1: Yeah.
0: You just listen to this. Can you tell me if this isn't the work of the devil himself?

Roger.

0: Well, we're actually going to take a little break after this next tune, and that's going to give you opportunity to cruise each other outside in the hallway where the lighting is better.
1: Griffin's Airy. What's he going to play? I don't know. Nobody really knows. I don't think he even knows until he plays it. Might be an obscure tune you forgot you loved.
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1: Either way, it's going to be awesome. Griffin's Airy. 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
1: Sure.
0: It's that simple.
1: And I saw what you did with the vacuum. You really should be ashamed of yourself. That's disgusting.
0: I can explain.
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1: 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Dead air.

0: It's the drizzle that makes me really morose.
1: Please shut up about the drizzle.
0: I would shut up if it would shut up drizzling.
1: Look, it's very nice seeing you again, Rob, and this is a very snug little transport cafe. But I'm actually looking for a girl. I last met her there, over the road by the motorway junction, and if she comes back, I don't want to miss her.
0: Do you know what it'll do when it stops drizzling, do you?
1: No.
0: Blatter.
1: What?
0: It'll blatter.
1: I curse myself for bothering to say this, but actually, I don't think the rain will blatter. I think it will ease off.
0: It never eases off.
1: Of course it does.
0: It rains all the time.
1: Didn't rain yesterday.
0: Did in Darlington.
1: Really?
0: You're going to ask me where I was yesterday?
1: No.
0: But I expect you can guess. Because it begins with a D.
1: Does it?
0: And it was stair rods there, I can tell you.
1: I expect you added stair rods to your list.
0: Oh, there's more than a list. I have a diary. It goes back 15 years. Shows every single place I've ever been. And what the weather was like. And it was horrible. All over England, Scotland, Wales, I've been. All around the continent, back and forth to Denmark, and it's all marked in and charted. Even when I went to visit my brother in Seattle.
1: Well, perhaps you'd better show it to someone.
0: Oh, well.
1: Goodbye, Mr. McKenna. Oh, and thank you for achieving the impossible.
0: I'm sorry?
1: I thought living alone in a cave in prehistoric Islington was the most tedious experience I would ever undergo. You, however, have proved me wrong.
2: I wonder.
3: While Arthur Dent is feeling bereft and sorry for himself, Ford Prefect is several thousand light years away simply feeling sorry for himself.
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0: And now, a word about picklebacks.
1: What is a pickleback? 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If you're an alcoholic, you're probably gonna drink. So if you're an alcoholic who's gonna drink, drink picklebacks.
0: A public service message brought to you by your friends at KFlip.

0: Are you aware of the fact, and it is a fact, even though you probably aren't aware of it, that you are possessed? Yeah, really? Actually possessed. Possessed by what? Your thoughts. What did you think? You're addicted to thinking, and there's no way out. If you stop and think about it. Well, this is about a world where people didn't think. At least, not the way we do. Instead of thinking, they lived in a dream. The dream did the thinking for them. But then something happened. They stopped dreaming and began to think. This is their story. Well, looks like I've just been hired.
1: To do what?
0: I got a message from Andor. Something's going on some planet where everyone thinks they're dreaming.
1: You mean the planet known as Mobius Morpheus?
0: Yeah, that one.
2: Mobius Morpheus?
0: Here, look at this. It's from Andor.
3: The Morpheusians believe that life is all a dream.
2: Ooh, a life of all nighty-night?
3: They're not asleep. They're awake in the dream.
2: What?
1: So you're heading back out among the stars, Ruby.
0: Yeah, I'm gonna need you, Taru.
2: Can I go too?
1: Kapoor, the people of Mobius Morpheus are as weird and wacko as they come.
3: They do have some strange beliefs here, except the Morpheusians do not believe in beliefs.
2: Ooh, that's the place for me.
0: Forget it.
1: Well, Ruby Kapoor has come in handy at times.
0: Yeah? When?
1: Well, there's been times he wiggled his little rodent butt into holes where we couldn't squeeze. And remember on Ilubu-wa in the tombs of the ancient Faroops? It was the ghost of Wap Wap Bop who chose to speak to Kapoor. And when we've gone fishing for sea monsters, Kapoor was ready-made bait. Ow!
0: Okay, you can come.
2: Ooh.
0: So where's Mobius Morpheus?
1: It's somewhere way up there. Good luck.
0: Wait a minute. You're not coming?
1: No. I've met enough loonies in this life. Why travel across the galaxy just to add to my own repertoire?
0: Well, should I tell Andor you said hello?
1: Do that.
2: Ooh, no true?
0: Guess not.
1: Have fun.
0: We will.
2: But Ruby...
1: It was good to be out on my own, no longer under the dominating thumb of that galactic Amazon. I knew I'd miss our little adventures, but I know when it's time to get out of the archaeological game, and it was time to step aside for the young and the hungry, for those who need to leave their teeth marks on the tablets of time. And speaking of time, it was time for me to slow down. Time for me to sit down. Time for me to wallow in all the deep, mucky wisdom I have accumulated over all these wandering years. But it wasn't easy to get out from under the Amazon's big thumb. I figured she still had something hidden up her short sleeves, so I was alert. I was ready for whatever baited hook she'd used to lure me back.
4: Message for you, O Grandmaster Taru.
1: Let's hear it, Igor.
4: Your wishes are my central command.
1: Just play it, Igor.
5: Hey, Taru, I forgot something.
1: Oh?
5: You didn't see all of Andor's message.
1: Yeah?
5: Andor had something to show you.
1: Oh.
3: Taru, there's someone I want you to meet.
1: Yeah?
3: She's also a professor of archaeology.
1: Oh.
3: Here she is.
6: Hello, I'm Professor Angel Cheeks.
1: Oh, yeah.
6: I'm looking forward to meeting and connecting with you, Professor Taru.
1: Hubba.
6: I've heard so much about you from Andor.
1: Hubba, ba, hubba.
6: We have made the most remarkable discoveries here on Mobius Morpheus.
1: Hubba, ba, ba, ba, ba, ba.
6: I believe we have discovered the ruins of Doo-Doo-Wah-Wah-Woo.
1: Wah-Wah-Wah. What?
6: You do know Doo-Doo-Wah-Wah-Woo.
1: Wait a minute, not the mythical city of Doo-Doo-Wah-Wah-Woo. What's it doing on Mobius Morpheus?
6: And what is truly amazing is the similarity to the ancient games you've uncovered on Suman-Mila.
1: Impossible. If this were true, that would mean...
6: I look forward to working closely with you, Professor Taru.
1: Oh?
6: Together we can probe into the secret mysteries of Doo-Doo-Wah-Wah.
1: Wah-Wah.
6: Woo.
1: Woo.
0: We settle down on the planet of Mobius Morpheus. It's smaller than my planet, Sumanula. By the way, did you know that Sumanula means the high point of nothing? Well, Mobius Morpheus didn't even have a high point. The planet did have one major metropolis, Metamorphose. It's a hodgepodge of winding streets and alleyways with a couple of boulevards. And good luck finding your way around. Even the locals get lost. But they don't seem to care. They wander about like they're lost anyway. Their spaceport was pretty funky, but functional. I like their casualness. We had to go through the usual decontamination routine, but the customs officials were cordial and oddly unsuspicious, which I found very alien. By the way, the Morphusians are really weird-looking. They're about 7 feet tall, thin, almost spindly, with long arms. But what really stands out are their big heads. They have perfectly round, balloon-like heads. I'm talking big heads, with two large eyes in front and one half-closed eye in back. The rear eye always seems to be nodding off.
1: Now that rear eye may be the basis of their entire philosophy, Ruby.
0: What?
1: When their front eye sees something, their alien neurons relay it to their rear eye. So by the time the rear eye sees it, it's already been seen.
0: So,
1: having already seen everything, their rear eye is so bored it falls asleep in dreams.
0: And
1: their neurons relay that back to the front eye, who then think what they're seeing is also a dream.
0: I don't think so.
1: Well, it's a thought.
0: It's a pretty feeble one, Taru. Ah!
1: Oh!
0: There's Andor.
2: Ruby.
0: How are you doing?
1: Hey, Taru.
0: How are you doing? Long time.
1: Oh, my goodness. You know, they got some funny-looking doorways here. They look like upside-down explanation points.
7: Well, that's to accommodate their narrow bodies and large heads.
2: Oh, with the head so big, why don't they fall over?
1: Because they're light-headed.
2: How do you know?
1: Well, their heads are filled with dreams.
0: They don't seem dreamy to me.
7: They aren't, believe me. They're more awake than we are.
0: Then why do they need me?
7: Because they believe humans are behind this.
0: And they need a human to sniff out a human?
7: I guess.
0: Okay.
8: My name is Munoko Wahukubukukumu.
0: How about I call you Moo?
8: That is acceptable.
0: I met with Moo, my contact on Mobius Morpheus.
8: Someone is trying to take control.
0: Of what?

0: there.
1: We have survival mechanisms to deal with issues we may encounter in our daily existence, but fear is alien to our way of life.
2: You don't believe in fear?
1: It is not a belief. It simply never existed among the people of Möbius Morpheus.
2: Is that because you believe life is a dream?
1: You have a rather simplistic view of our dream reality, Ruby.
2: Why do you think humans are behind this?
1: From our studies of human fears, there appear to be too many similarities.
2: Your people are experiencing human fears?
1: That is what I've been telling you.
2: Do you have data to back this up?
1: It will have to be translated for you.
2: Good.
3: And now, a burner explains radical self-reliance.
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Halt! Have you checked in with yourself lately? Halt stands for hungry, angry, lonely, and tired. Each one of these four emotional and physical conditions, if not cared for, can leave you vulnerable. So, we invite you to halt for a minute and check in with yourself. Ask yourself, what am I feeling right now? Am I hungry, angry, lonely, tired? How do I feel about my mother? Well, actually, you can forget the last one. Don't underestimate how powerful the simple act of checking in and listening to yourself can be. 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
5: With all the problems we face in the world today, I know it's difficult to believe that a single person or a group of people can possibly make a difference. But every solution begins with a dream. And a dream is the substance of things hoped for. And hope put into action can be the beginning of something profound. My wish is that this song...

0: You know what I mean? Jaranyi, little me.
1: What's that?
0: Jaranyi, little me, Argana. You play a didgeridoo, I'll sing a song. And I'll tell you after what the song means. I thought he had a song.

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A public service message from your friends at KFlip.

favorite. He was so creative that if they didn't make the toy he liked, decided to create it. He put Storm Shadow's legs on Snake Eyes' body till they popped, and then he duct taped it. He made spaceships

0: You wouldn't bite them. 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What I've been biggity about now. Yeah? You been say hello me, I've been heck you for money. Give me money, Regan. You come. Yeah, you want the money? You know old man what I've been tell you before? What has it? DC Rudo. You said to me today, you want a penny for me? Yeah, I'll pay it for you, but I've been thinking about too. I've been thinking about it, I've been a penny a long time. You've been coming down, I've been thinking about the story. You might grow up the brains. But you've been telling me, give me money, I said. You said to me, I'll give you money, not for grog. You said to me, now I've got a couple of feet, Morgan. And you know what people have been telling you? You said to me like that now. Yeah? This you do. You bought a penny for me. You said to me. Well, go on, I'll pay you.
1: That's what happened.
0: Yeah.

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Warning! A country and western song is imminent. 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
1: Despite our best efforts, there is poison ivy everywhere. 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Poison ivy is a new STD.
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strolling about looking at the shops. 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

0: And now, a burner explains gifting.
1: 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You want to make someone smile. 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
1: 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It's unconditioned, purely for the act of giving. If you give something and you don't get something in return and you're upset about it, you're the asshole. You want to make someone smile. My roommate's totally making someone else smile right now.
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1: Let the party begin.
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0: 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At K-Flip, we're really sorry all of us couldn't be out there this year. So to make up for it, here's a quick soundscape.

0: Hello.
1: All right. Have you ever noticed how there's this quality to reality which comes and goes and kind of ebbs and flows, and nobody ever mentions it or has a name for it, except some people call it a bad hair day, or some people say things are really weird recently. And I think we never notice it and we never talk about it because we're embedded in a culture that expects us to believe that all times are the same and that your bank account doesn't fluctuate except according to the vicissitudes of your own existence. In other words, every moment is expected to be the same, and yet this isn't what we experience. And so what I noticed was that running through reality is the ebb and flow of novelty. And some days, and some years, and some centuries are very novel indeed, and some ain't. And they come and go on all scales, differently, interweaving, resonantly. And this is what time seems to be. And science has overlooked this most salient of facts about nature, that nature is a novelty-conserving engine, and that from the very first moments of that most improbable Big Bang, novelty has been conserved, because in the very beginning there was only an ocean of energy pouring into the universe. There were no planets, no stars, no molecules, no atoms, no magnetic fields. There was only an ocean of free electrons. And then time passed, and the universe cooled, and novel structures crystallized out of disorder. First, atoms of hydrogen and helium aggregating into stars. And at the center of those stars, the temperature and the pressure created something which had never been seen before, which was fusion, and fusion cooking in the hearts of stars brought forth more novelty. Heavy elements, iron, carbon, four-valent carbon. And as time passed, there were not only then elemental systems, but because of the presence of carbon and the lower temperatures in the universe, molecular structures. And out of molecules come simple subsets of organisms, the genetic machinery for transcripting information, aggregating into membranes, always binding novelty, always condensing time, always building and conserving upon complexity, and always faster and faster and faster. And then we come to ourselves, And where do we fit into all of this? 5 million years ago, we were an animal of some sort. Where will we be 5 million years from tonight? What we represent is not a sideshow, or an epiphenomenon, or an ancillary something or other on the edge of nowhere. What we represent is the nexus of concrescent novelty that has been moving itself together, complexifying itself, folding itself in upon itself for billions and billions of years. There is, so far as we know, nothing more advanced than what is sitting behind your eyes. The human neocortex is the most densely ramified and complexified structure in the known universe. We are the cutting edge of organismic transformation of matter in this cosmos. And this has been going on for a while, since the discovery of fire, since the discovery of language. But now, and by now, I mean for the last 10,000 years, we've been into something new. Not genetic information, not genetic mutation, not natural selection, but epigenetic activity, writing, theater, poetry, dance, art, tattooing, body piercing, and philosophy. And these things have accelerated the ingression into novelty so that we have become an idea-excreting force in nature that builds temples, builds cities, builds machines, social engines, plans, and spreads over the earth, into space, into the microphysical domain, into the macrophysical domain. We, who 5 million years ago were animals, can kindle in our deserts, and if necessary upon the cities of our enemies, the very energy which lights the stars at night. Now, something peculiar is going on here. Something is calling us out of nature and sculpting us in its own image. And the confrontation with this something is now not so far away. This is what the impending apparent end of everything actually means. It means that the denouement of human history is about to occur and is about to be revealed as a universal process of concressing and expressing novelty that is now going to become so intensified that it is going to flow over into another dimension. You can feel it. You can feel it in your own dreams. You can feel it in your own trips. You can feel that we're approaching the cusp of a catastrophe, and that beyond that cusp, we are unrecognizable to ourselves. The wave of novelty that has rolled unbroken since the birth of the universe has now focused and coalesced itself in our species. And if it seems unlikely to you that the world is about to transform itself, then think of it this way. Think of a pond, and think of how if the surface of the pond begins to boil, that's the signal that some enormous protean form is about to break the surface of the pond and reveal itself. Human history is the boiling of the pond surface of ordinary biology. We are flesh, which has been caught in the grip of some kind of an attractor that lies ahead of us in time and that is sculpting us to its ends, speaking to us through psychedelics, through visions, through culture and technology. Consciousness, the language-forming capacity in our species, is propelling itself forward as though it were going to shed the monkey body and leap into some extra surreal space that surrounds us but that we cannot currently see. Even the people who run the planet, the World Bank, the IMF, you name it, they know that the history is ending. They know by the reports which cross their desks that what the disappearance of the ozone hole, the toxification of the ocean, the clearing of the rainforest, what this means is that the womb of the planet has reached its finite limits and that the human species has now, without choice, begun the descent down the birth canal of collective transformation toward something right around the corner and nearly completely unimaginable. And this is where the psychedelic shaman comes in, because I believe that what we really contact through psychedelics is a kind of hyperspace. And from that hyperspace, we look down on... we look down on both the past and the future, and we anticipate the end. And a shaman is someone who has seen the end, and therefore is a trickster, because you don't worry if you've seen the end. If you know how it comes out, you go back and you take your place in the play and you let it all roll on without anxiety. This is what boundary dissolution means. It means nothing less than the anticipation of the end state of human history, a return to the archaic mode, a rediscovery of the orgiastic freedom of the African grasslands of 20,000 years ago, a techno-escape forward into a future that looks more like the past than the future, because materialism, consumerism, product fetishism, all of these things will be eliminated, and technology will become nanotechnology and disappear from our physical presence. If we have the dream, if we allow the wave of novelty to propel us toward the creativity that is inimical to the human condition, this is what we're talking about here. Psychedelics as a catalyst to the human imagination. Psychedelics as a catalyst for language. Because what cannot be said cannot be created by the community. So what we need then is the forced evolution of language. And the way to do that is to go back to the agents that created language in the very first place. And that means the psychedelic plants, the Gaian logos, and the mysterious beckoning extraterrestrial minds beyond, hooking ourselves back up into the chakras of the hierarchy of nature, turning ourselves over to the mind of the totally other that created us and brought us forth out of animal organization. We are somehow part of the planetary destiny. How well we do determines how well the experiment of life on Earth does, because we have become the cutting edge of that experiment. We define it, and we hold in our hands the power to make or to break it.

This is not a dress rehearsal for the apocalypse. This is not a pseudo-millennium. This is the real thing, folks. This is not a test. This is the last chance before things become so dissipated that there is no chance for cohesiveness. We can use the calendar as a club. We can make the millennium an occasion for establishing an authentic human civilization, overcoming the dominator paradigm, dissolving boundaries through psychedelics, recreating a sexuality not based on monotheism, monogamy, and monotony. All these things are possible if we can understand the overarching metaphor which holds it all together, which is the celebration of mind as play, the celebration of love as a genuine social value in the community. This is what they have suppressed so long. This is why they are so afraid of the psychedelics, because they understand that once you touch the inner core of your own and someone else's being, you can't be led into thing fetishism and consumerism. The message of psychedelics is that culture can be re-engineered as a set of emotional values rather than products. This is terrifying news. And if we are able to make this point, then we can pull back. We can pull back and we can transcend. 9 times in the last 1,000,000 years, the ice has ground south from the poles, pushing human populations ahead of it. And those people didn't fuck up. Why should we, then? We are all survivors. We are the inheritors of 1,000,000 years of striving for the unspeakable. And now, with the engines of technology in our hands, we ought to be able to reach out and actually exteriorize the human soul at the end of time. Invoke it into existence like a UFO and open the violet doorway into hyperspace and walk through it out of profane history and into the world beyond the grave, beyond shamanism, beyond the end of history, into the galactic millennium that has beckoned to us for millions of years across space and time. This is the moment. A planet brings forth an opportunity like this only once in its lifetime, and we are ready, and we are poised, and as a community, we are ready to move into it, to claim it, to make it our own. It's there. Go for it, and thank you.

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1: Sticky black meat,
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0: Gonna shake my pie, gonna bake my soul. 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
0: But it's a crusty old world,
2: it's a crusty old world.
0: And underneath,
2: underneath,
0: there's roots and bulbs,
2: roots and bulbs.
0: Gonna mix them all up,
2: gonna mix them all up
0: in the atom bowl.